Sarah Grace McLachlan. She goes by Bishop Briggs, and that song, Yours Forever, features Matt Mason on co-lead vocals. She's currently working on her fourth album. We just have that one single here on Planet Jill. The Head and the Heart, they're celebrating the 15th anniversary of their debut album, The Head and the Heart. They put out a deluxe edition. This is becoming a big thing where you put out a deluxe edition of a previous album and you add a bunch of new songs like this one. This is called Grace, and it's here on the planet.

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1: Houston band Water Parks from their sixth album Jinx that's coming out July 24th. What's that, like a week from now? Better Than Therapy is the new one from them here on Planet Chill. James Bruner, he's out of Nashville, originally from Springfield, Illinois, but now living in

0: is Weezer featuring Wednesday. In case you were wondering who that female voice was, her name is Wednesday. That's We Might As Well Be Strangers from the Weezer Gold album coming out August 21st here on Planet Jill at 99X. I've got your Cave Town tickets again tonight. Yup, they're coming to the Tabernacle October 18th. Just text the keyword lemon, as in lemon lime, right now to 470-741-9999, and you could go for free.
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Green. It's the latest from Young the Giant from their album Victory Garden. That is out right now. Yard Act have an album coming out tomorrow called You're Gonna Need a Little Music. And so why not listen to a little of their music? This is New Beginnings here on

Chaos Ball, that's the latest from Bike Roots here on Planet Chill at 99X. Loving this next song from the Linda Lindas. They've got a new album, their third, coming out August 28th. It's called Gotta Get Out, and this song features Hayley Williams of Paramore

0: Bottle Surfer's an intelligent guy here on Planet Jill at 99X. If you follow me on Instagram, you know I had a little bit of a moment. They posted a story which apparently mentioned me in it, but I didn't see the story because I'm lame and I never look at my messages or anything. And so I was very sad about that. But I'm still very excited about that new song, Intelligent Guy, from Butthole Surfers. They, you can find out what I'm playing, name of the band, name of the song, at Instagram, at @heyitsme_Jill. Give me a follow while you're there. Or over on Facebook, at Jill99X.
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They'll be at Smith's Old Bar September 26th. That is the latest from Noisehead, Something About You, here on Planet Chill at 99X. Chris Cornell, I know you can't really call it new music, but it kind of is, because this was previously unreleased. They've remastered his second solo album, Carry On, and now it features this one that was previously unreleased. It's Roads We Choose, here on the planet.

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0: Picking Dragon's Pockets from Modest Mouse here on 99X. Hey, it's me, Jill. We are deep in the heart of the 99X Summer Games. Let's take a look, shall we, at some of the concerts we are bringing to town for you coming up. Oh, we got that Men at Work Toad the Wet Sprocket show on the 21st, July 24th. Oh, Mike Patton's band, Tomahawk, along with the Melvins, and Noah Kahan at Truist Park, July 27th. That's just a few of the shows we're bringing to celebrate the 30th anniversary of the 96 Summer Olympics here in Atlanta.
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13: A better life with Dr. Sanjay Gupta.
14: You know, it's funny, when I think back to what the typical American dinner looked like when you and I were kids, there's usually some kind of meat featured at the center of the plate. Vegetables are there, but often thought of as a side dish. More and more, though, we are coming to realize that a plant-based diet, with little or no meat even, is going to be a healthier way to eat for just about everyone. New study out of the University of Hawaii Cancer Center found that eating a high-quality plant-rich diet that includes whole grains, vegetables, and fruits may prevent cognitive impairment even when people start that diet in their late 50s and 60s. Yeah, it's important to make sure you're getting enough protein, fats, complex carbohydrates. Just because you cut out or even cut back on meat, though, is not a license to eat whatever you want. Focus on eating whole, real foods. I'm Dr. Sanjay Gupta, helping you live a better life.
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0: Young the Giant, Different Kind of Love on 99X. I played another track off that album earlier this evening on Planet Jill. 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

from Beverly Hills on 99X. Playing a new one from them on Planet Jill this week. Have you seen that World Cup meme with Depeche Mode? It's got Dave and Martin sitting together at the game. They're surrounded by people in team colors, and they're in all black. It just looks so cool. This is I Feel You.

0: Doors from No Con on 99X. Hey, it's me, Jill. Our live X this week. You know, we like to try to play you a live X if we have one from a band who's going to be in town this weekend. So this week is no different. Miss Tori Amos is playing at Atlanta Symphony Hall this Saturday. So we've got her live X. And we also have a band that was just here not that long ago, June 29th, The Church. That starts tomorrow night at 7, right before Planet Jill.
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That's The Cure on the original 99X. This next one from Jane's Addiction about how everyone's entitled to their own opinion. 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

Fighters on the original 99X. Andy Summers of The Police says this song is the best track he ever played on. It's Message in a Bottle.

0: Social Day was a song I debuted on Planet Jill, title track from their new album Born to Kill, right here on 99X. And speaking of Planet Jill, tomorrow night I have for you the latest from Portugal the Man, Death Cab for Cutie, new one from them, new Jayhawks, new Snow Patrol, and that song I debuted earlier this week with Billy Morrison and Dexter Holland of The Offspring. 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
3: Hey, it's me, Jill. 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
8: A Better Life with Dr. Sanjay Gupta.
9: As someone who's been married nearly 25 years, I'll tell you, there's a lot of great things about having a spouse. And according to a new study out of the University of Miami Health System, marriage might even be linked to a lower risk of cancer. Why? Well, the researchers said people who are married are less likely to engage in risky behavior. They're more likely to get a nudge to go to regular preventive medicine appointments and screenings. And they have a partner to share the load of family obligations, household chores, and finances. No one is saying you should get married in the pursuit of better health. But if you are single, how can you build a strong support system to maybe get some of these same benefits? Do your own research, find out what's important, and then hold members of your squad accountable and let them hold you accountable as well. That can provide a lot of support. I'm Dr. Sanjay Gupta, helping you live a better life.
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8: 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You never know what I'm going to dig up here on my planet, Planet Jill. 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
1: Are there any, like, meet the parents stories out there? Mm-hmm. Like, some real nightmare stories of meeting your girlfriend's parents or your boyfriend's parents for the first time, or...
2: That can be a very stressful situation.
1: Or is there anybody out there, any guy out there, who asked the parent for permission to marry the daughter and the dad said no?
2: Hell no.
1: I want to hear those stories, too.
3: While you're there, caller, I'm glad you waited. Hi.
2: Daniel?
4: Yes, this is Daniel.
2: There you go. What's up, Daniel?
4: Not much.
2: Story about meeting the parents?
4: Well, I'm 19 years old. This is about a year and a half ago. And I met my girlfriend's mom in the beginning. Went over there, had a conversation at dinner. Found out her mom was an old ex-cop from Marietta Police. And had a conversation, said something wrong about my parents. She had a gun on her left ankle, and she kind of whipped it out and said, "Now how can you say that about your mom?"
2: Had a gun on her ankle?
4: Yeah.
2: Ankle holster?
4: She always carries a gun on her because I guess she's just a paranoid old lady.
1: Well, but she was kidding.
4: No. No.
1: What do you mean, no? She pulled out a gun?
4: She pulled the gun out, laid it on the table, looked at me, and just said, "I can't believe you talked about your mom like that."
2: I think she was kidding and you didn't get it.
4: No. I about peed my pants when the woman whipped out the gun.
2: And you were 17 and a half when this happened?
4: Basically.
2: Yeah, I think that maybe she was just playing with you.
4: Well, she basically said to get out of her house and learn respect, and I was like, oh my God.
1: Maybe she wasn't kidding.
4: Anything this woman told me to do, I left. I did whatever. Came back the next day, she kind of said, "How's your attitude?" And I'm like, it's a lot better now.
1: Well, what did you say about your mom that got that kind of response?
4: Well, I basically said that she was lazy at work. You know, my mom's a neurologist, and I don't know. She's just a lazy brain doctor, I guess.
2: Lazy brain doctor. Okay.
1: All right. Mom, all right. Future mother-in-law pulls out gun.
5: Thank you, Daniel.
2: All right. Dave?
6: Yeah.
2: Story about meeting the rents?
6: I don't think I can follow up the gun, but... Yeah. What happened to me was, not this past weekend, but the weekend before, it was on a Saturday. I kind of went outside and my girlfriend was doing something or other to her father. And I said, "You know, can I ask you a question?" He said, "Sure." And I said, "Would you mind if, say, I borrowed or even had your daughter for the next 60, 70 years?"
2: Is that not the scariest thing ever to even start? Your body starts, your heart starts pounding. You're about to ask that question.
6: God, you're not kidding, man. See, I don't get nervous easily, too. Man, I'm sitting here and, you know, it's like my chest, like, you know, the old cartoons was boom, boom, boom, flying out of my body here.
2: I know. It's the scariest thing. And I don't get nervous about stuff either. Yeah. Man, my palms are sweaty.
1: Really?
6: Oh, and what doesn't make it easy is he's from New York and he doesn't talk much as it is. Now, I'm a big cut up and I can usually make anybody, you know, start talking or even laugh at a comment I make.
1: Right.
6: This man is like ice.
2: So you made a joke and what did he say?
6: Well, I mean, I kind of made a joke about it, and surprisingly, he looked at me with a kind of a half smirk. I was like, "Oh, yes," you know. I mean, that was a crack up in my book, as his terms, you know. So he looked at me and he said, "Well, this isn't the kind of thing, you know, that you borrow for 60 years." He said, "You can have her for 60 or 70 years." And this and then finally, he smiled and said, "Yes." So I was, you know, feeling all good, and all right, you know, man, her parents like me and whatnot. Well, then the next day, she and I happened to be just going from my place to hers. And I was following her, and it came to where an intersection where I couldn't look both ways at the same time, and I kind of rear-ended her car. And the bad thing is, she has a 2000 Pontiac Sunfire, and I have a 93 Chevy Silverado, you know, full-size pickup. Well, this is the fourth wreck she's had in a year, and she's only had the car a year, you know?
1: Wow.
6: So that kind of didn't help out. And ever since then, for the last, like, week and a half, I guess, her parents have said pretty much nothing to me, and her dad has not so much as said a word to me.
1: It was just an accident.
6: Oh, I know, that's what I'm saying, but, you know, it's still, I'm kind of scared to say, "Sir, can I still marry your daughter?"
1: So you're are you still engaged?
6: Might kind of look at me and say, no.
1: So you're still engaged?
6: Not at the moment. See, I was going to propose to her that Sunday, but, you know, see, I'm a Southern guy, you know, so I figured, you know, I'd ask her dad before I did it, right? So I asked him, I was going to propose to her that Sunday, and then we kind of got into a wreck, so I kind of said,
2: did he ever give you his blessing? Did he say, "Okay, go for it"?
6: Yeah, that Saturday he said, "Yeah, you know, you can do it.
2: You can marry my daughter.
6: So Sunday I was like, you know, all right. And I was going to, you know, go off somewhere and, you know, hit the knee and propose to her. And then we got in that wreck and that kind of ruined the whole day.
2: All right, well, just let it.
1: You want to do it right now?
6: If she was somewhere near me and I could drop a knee, I would do it in a heartbeat.
1: I mean, you could do it on the radio. That would make it special.
2: That's always special.
6: See, that is special, but I don't even know if she's listening, to tell you the truth.
1: Well, I mean, we could call her.
6: We could call her.
5: Well, actually, I don't even have her work number. Is that pretty bad or what?
2: That is bad.
1: You don't have her work number?
5: That is bad.
2: You know what? I would hit the dad up.
5: Can I give a shout-out in case she is working?
2: Yeah.
5: Her name is Stephanie Becker. She works for a... she's an orthodontist assistant, and I love her very much.
1: I have a feeling she now knows what's going to happen.
7: Very nice.
1: So maybe if Stephanie Becker can call us. Hang on. We're going to get your phone number, okay?
5: Hold on.
1: Don't go anywhere.
7: We've got some other run-in stories.
2: Hey, Jay?
8: Yeah.
2: Bad dad problem?
8: Yeah.
7: What happened?
8: Well, I never even really actually made it to asking him if I could have a daughter to marry me. What happened was dating for a while, about 18 months. We got really serious. We wanted to live together. She's from Scotland, and I'm Catholic, too. So I'm like, well, I'm not going to ask your parents because I think we should still not live together. And she goes, well, I'll tell them. And this is 2 weeks before we're going to Scotland for 14 days with her parents.
2: Oh, wait till after the trip.
8: Apparently, she told them, freaked out, and she didn't ask me to go down to her parents' house anymore for like 3 weeks, 2 weeks before vacation. I'm like, well, what's wrong? She goes, well, I told my family and my dad, who quit smoking, had to go outside and have a cigarette. And I was like, oh, God. So we get to the airport. We're leaving. This is the first time I've seen him in like two and a half, 3 weeks, right? And then I'm like, sir, I really respect your decision and everything else, and, I think we're going to take it slow. And he goes, he gets all huffy at me. He's like, well, you're not my pal anymore. You're the guy who's booping my daughter. I was speechless. I was like, okay. take care. I'm going to the bar. So I got tanked 8 hours over to Scotland. And needless to say, when we got there, all of us went out again and we got drunk and we got into it again.
2: You're going to know when.
8: The trip was scrapped.
1: Right. At that point, nothing's going to happen.
2: You're playing backwards, yes.
8: Yeah.
2: All right. All right.
1: Thank you.
0: There's more to this story you don't want to miss. And it resumes right after this brief break. This is the Best of the Morning X on 99X.

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1: How we roll. You're rolling slow on the West Side. First of all, happy Friday. And yeah, the West Side perimeter, it is plagued with construction and will be for the next 20 years. 285 northbound between South Atlanta Road and Paces Ferry. Three right lanes are blocked with work. This is going to be continuous. Now, not all lanes are going to be blocked all of the time, but some of the lanes will be blocked most of the time. Just know they're out there right now. 285 northbound between South Atlanta Road and Paces Ferry. Also working on the other side, 285 southbound around Paces Ferry and Atlanta Road. So be prepared. Both directions, and over the weekend, it's only going to get a whole lot worse. Had a vehicle fire on 75 northbound right around Delk Road. Looks like they've got all lanes open, but I'm still seeing some brake lights back to the Cloverleaf. So if you're heading northbound up into Marietta, you can just hang with it. I think that's your best bet. Powers Ferry or 41, always good alternates. But with all lanes open, that should recover quickly. With your 99X traffic, I'm Crash Clark.
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17: A better life with Dr. Sanjay Gupta.
18: When you need your body to perform, but some of your muscles are having trouble, other muscles can sometimes help compensate. This is a great thing short term, but long term it can lead to serious and even chronic aches and pains. So if you've got nagging stiffness or irritation somewhere, don't push through it. Try to figure out why it's happening and how you can correct it. Strength and conditioning specialist Dana Santa says, performing exercises at a deliberate tempo makes it easier to notice when the wrong muscles are taking over, and also gives the intended muscles a chance to engage before that compensation kicks in. Dana suggests that starting with primary movement patterns such as squatting, hinging, pushing, pulling, rotating, and core can help make compensation easiest to identify and to address. I'm Dr. Sanjay Gupta, helping you live a better life.
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3: Carolyn?
4: Hi.
3: You have a meet and the rents story?
4: Yeah, I do. My husband and I dated only a few months before we started talking about getting married. My parents hadn't even really gotten to know him. We're like, yeah, whatever. You know, so they're out of town, and he comes in town to visit me. He surprises me with a ring, and I'm like, well, you know, I'm Southern. He's from the North. I said, my dad's going to want to talk to you. He's like, well, that's cool. I'll hang around until your parents get back in town. So we're starting to get nervous. They're late, of course, just like the girl before. And so we decided to go out and have a beer and relax and come back. When we come back, they'd already gone to bed, but they were still awake. I said to my husband, I said, you know, we should probably wait if they're in bed. Maybe you should come back tomorrow night and we'll talk to them. And he said, no, this is really important. This is a major event in our lives, and they need to talk to us, you know, and I want to do it now. I don't want to wait till tomorrow. Go, you know, they're awake. Go up and see if they'll get up and talk. And it's a split level, so he's in the foyer. It's like five steps up to the hallway, and I'm standing in the bedroom asking my parents, well, you know, Scott's here, and he'd really like to, you know, we'd really like to talk to y'all. And they're like, no, we're in bed. We don't want to get up. You know, I can wait. And we, so I said, well, you know, he.
3: You know what? That's the thing I was telling you about. That's the when they know it's coming.
4: Yes, and he was from out of town, so he had to. He was living in Athens, and I was in Atlanta, so. You know, he's going to have to drive a distance to come back. I said, well, you know, he really would like to talk to y'all tonight. And my dad said, oh, this better not be about getting married, kind of like a joke, because they didn't really even know him. I said, well, as a matter of fact, you know, I think that is why he wants to talk to you. And my mom rolls over in the bed and screams out, you are not me and that boy. And my husband's standing out of the hallway, and he hears it.
5: Oh, man.
4: Oh, he freaked out. He was so upset. And my dad's trying to play interference between my mom and me. I said, you know, we really want to talk to you about it. And
5: that's wait. Why did she not like him so much?
4: She didn't really know him. We were young. We were 21, 22. And I had been in a long-term relationship with a guy before I started dating my husband. And she was so happy that that relationship ended. And she didn't want to hear who I was dating for a while. She's like, you know, I've had it with your romances and whoever, whatever.
3: But it stuck, right? You're still married to that guy.
4: Yes, and now they love him more than me. They think he's great.
6: Good story.
4: It worked out.
3: Always works out in the end. All right, thank you for the call.
5: I want to take four.
4: Sure.
6: We've got some really good meet the parent stories here.
3: We've got to hurry and finish this off. Daryl?
7: Hello.
3: Daryl, quickly, tell us your story. We're running out of time.
7: I'm dating this chick for a couple months, go down to West Palm to meet the family. Go down, you know, I meet the family going down, you know, from the drive from the airport back, you know, so I've known him for about 20 minutes. We get there, you know, her dad pulls out some beers and stuff, so we start drinking some beers, and I mean, I'm like, I'm chill with this guy, I'm down with this guy, it's all right. So, we've got the sister, we've got, you know, the whole family around, mom, dad, I mean, everybody's around. So we're sitting there, you know, and I'm starting to feel a little bit relaxed, laid back a little bit. All of a sudden, the dad looks at me, and he's like, Daryl, you know, I got 1,000 channels here on the satellite I get. You want to watch some porn with us? And I'm thinking, what do you got? You got to be kidding me. What am I getting set up for here? I got the whole family around here. And he's asking me this question, so it kind of freaked me out a little bit.
6: Dad wants you to watch porn with him.
5: Did you make the right call?
7: Well, I was like, sure, turn it on. And then, like,
5: bad answer. Bad answer.
7: Well, no, actually, it turned out to be the right answer because they all thought it was a big joke. And then the wife started yelling at the dad, you know, for even bringing that up and stuff. So I turned out to be the good guy.
3: You're scary. So, thanks, Daryl.
5: I got to see what the fun. I know we got to go, but line four looks very funny.
3: There's no four.
5: There isn't?
6: Yeah,
5: Andy. Crash, did you have a story? You were hovering.
3: God. There must be some story of some parent you scared to death.
8: Oh, please. Let's go right to the beginning. First parents in high school. Lots of money in Miami, Florida. Father offered me $10,000 and a plane ticket anywhere in the United States to leave their daughter.
5: He offered to pay you off?
8: Yes.
3: Crash, you could have made a lifetime of that.
8: But when I said no, he made it clear that he had friends in high places.
3: No.
8: That hide out in dark corners.
5: Are you serious?
8: Oh, yes.
3: The mafia?
8: He threatened me with the mob after I declined the $10,000 of the plane ticket.
5: What was his problem with you?
8: Oh, he just hated me. I mean, it was this was Eastern Shores, Miami. I mean, they had a Rolls Royce out front of their house, 3-story house on the water. And here is, this will be a problem, they were Jewish. And here's the little Gentile boy coming over in his 66 Chevy Nova.
5: Right.
8: to pick up their little princess.
6: With his Dolphins jersey and his Playboy ring.
5: I'll tell you what, you want to see a funny, funny movie, go rent The Heartbreak Kid with, what's his name, who used to help, Charles Grodin, and Cybill Shepherd and Eddie Albert, and Eddie Albert tries to pay Charles Grodin to leave his daughter alone. Same exact thing.
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2: If only those parents knew that I was sneaking into her room every single night to take care of business. Ah! And they're dead right now, so it's all good. Oh, Smyrna. You got construction. 285 northbound between South Atlanta Road and Paces Ferry. Only two left lanes are open. Now, that's normally my port of call at, you know, 4:45 in the morning. However, I do get on at South Atlanta Road, but Cumberland Parkway will get you around that. Don't tell anybody I told you. There's going to be a lot of construction over the weekend as well on 285, both sides of the highway, basically between South Atlanta Road and Paces Ferry. And then next week, they're going to do one of those complete shutdowns over the weekend, similar to what they did on 285 in both directions between MLK and Cascade, if you remember that. So be prepared for it. Right now, it's a little on the slow side. Hopefully, they're going to get the heck out of there. It's 6:30, and they're still blocking those lanes. 75 northbound. Earlier car fire at Delk Road is gone. However, another wreck on 75 northbound as you're approaching the South Loop once again puts you on your brakes. So be prepared, Marietta. With your 99X traffic, I'm Crash Clark.
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23: 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I probably don't sound like myself today because I have a cold and I broke my nose. Anyway, I know that my show, The Morning X, was voted greatest radio show, but in all honesty, Will Pendarvis in the afternoon is so much better than me, and he's funnier and better looking, and all the ladies say so. 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All the youngsters, the youths, they're all like, YOLO, Will Pendarvis. Yeah, that's a thing that kids are doing now. 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
1: Please say good morning. Oh, by the way, Holly Furfer filling in for Leslie Fram today. Fram.
2: Hey there.
1: Is out, still on vacation. Please welcome Kelly Ripa.
3: Oh my gosh. Thank you for having me. Now, Barnes, let me ask you a question.
1: Yes.
3: Did you ever think that your radio station would influence and bore Ryan Seacrest into the entertainment media landscape?
1: How did you know he used to listen to us? I've known Ryan a long time. That's funny that you know that.
3: Well, because he talks about it incessantly. He's the only person I know who used to play. He used to play radio DJ as a child.
1: Yeah, he's a good guy. And I'm going to give you a compliment. I'm going to be easy first, and then I'm going to get harder, okay? So the compliment is, I have always said you would be the ultimate, if I had to choose, instead of Leslie, if I had to choose a co-host, in a minute, I would choose you because you have no fear. You always are, you have something to say, and you will dive into any topic. I think that you are so good on the show, what you do, and radio would have been a nice gift.
3: Radio to me is the actual dream job because, you know, I don't know if you know this, but I started hosting a podcast called Let's Talk Off Camera, and it's off camera. It's not one of these podcasts where you're in a studio and people are sitting, because now everything is on camera.
1: Right.
3: Even the radio's on camera.
1: Right.
3: My goal is to get off camera, and I think I could have, if I didn't have such a dreadful voice, I could have had a long career in radio.
1: That's funny you say that, because you're like the New Jersey Siri. You're like really easy to listen to.
2: Yeah.
1: I listened to some of your new book. You are. You're like, if there was a New Jersey version.
3: When I was recording my book, I kept having to take my headphones off because the sound of my own voice made me, it felt like scratching a dolphin on a chalkboard.
1: It's not bad. I enjoy. I've been listening to some of your instant New York Times bestseller. It's called Livewire, Long-Winded Short Stories. And you get into so much stuff. But anyway, meet Holly Furfer. This is Holly. She is filling in for Leslie.
2: Hey, Kelly. Okay.
3: Hey there.
2: I just have to ask you. I love my husband, but I don't know that I could work with him 24/7. I mean, we're together enough at home.
3: Mm-hmm.
2: I feel like going to work gives us a break. So how do you balance that work-home life when you see each other all the time?
3: Well, it's a great question. Don't forget, Mark and I started our careers out together. We started working on a soap opera together where we worked 14 hours a day, 5 days a week. And then on the weekends, a lot of people don't know this, when you're on a soap, on the weekends, you are sent to different cities to do autograph signings. So
1: right.
3: We truly spend 24 hours a day together. So we know that we work well together. We also know how to dip out and how to have plenty of private and alone time. And now with the talk show, where the hours are half of that as working as an actor on a TV show, we, you know, he goes to the product, because we run a production company, so he goes to the production office and I go to the podcast studio, which is, spoiler alert, my son's old bedroom
1: closet.
3: it's very glamorous, but that's, you know, we will go to work in the morning and then not see each other until dinner time at night. So it's really quite manageable. We see each other less now than we ever did before.
1: Okay, here's the hard question. And I promise you $1 million. I will bleep this if you want me to, but you have to answer the question.
3: Okay.
1: As talk show hosts here, we get asked all the time, who is your worst interview ever? And we all have the same answer. It's Heath Ledger. And rest in peace. Heath Ledger was, that moment in time, the worst interview ever. Who, of all your years doing the show with different hosts and everybody, who is the worst for you?
3: Oh, my gosh. I'm really trying to think. I mean, for us, at the talk show, like, we are, because we have the aid of visuals, anything that goes off the rails can be made very funny very quickly just by our complete exasperation.
1: Yeah.
3: an interviewee not wanting to answer questions. And I'm really trying to think.
1: Nobody was just a buzzkill where they left and you're like, ugh, never again.
3: No, we've had people that were very, very, like, nervous. I remember Joaquin Phoenix was extraordinarily nervous.
1: Okay,
3: and so
1: yeah.
3: We leg wrestled each other. I leg wrestled him on the ground. And it was so weird and funny that the audience, and it gave him like an activity, so he wasn't focused on being nervous. He was focused on beating me at leg wrestling.
1: I thought you would have an answer. Okay, well, that's fair enough. It is easier on TV to have the visuals.
3: I have to say, like, I understand what you're saying. Like, there's nothing worse than somebody going, yes, no, yes. But that's when we'll be like, hey, you want to leg wrestle? Hey, you want to arm wrestle? Hey, you want to...
1: No, that's good. Okay, and now a heavy question. A couple years ago, you made the decision to quit drinking. I know that. And yes. I've thought about that. I've thought about it, and then like 10 minutes later, I'm like, I'll have a vodka straight. You know what I mean? Like, it doesn't... It's no, seriously. Like, Friday, Monday, I'll be like, this week I'm not drinking, and then, you know, Tuesday afternoon will come, and it's like, it's happy hour. What was the thing that made you come to that decision? Like, what made you say, I'm stopping, that's it?
3: So my husband, who is my favorite drinking partner, he quit drinking before I did.
1: Oh.
3: And he felt amazing. Like, he kept saying, he's like, I feel amazing. And I kept saying, well, that's, you know, you just think you feel amazing. I feel really amazing.
1: Oh, interesting.
3: And so I started out doing, I did sober February because it was the shortest month. And I'm not kidding. I did sober when everybody else was doing dry January. I was like, forget that. I'll do sober February.
1: That's funny.
3: And I've got to tell you, I felt great. And February led into March, which led into April. And then before I knew it, I just wasn't drinking anymore. So it wasn't like I set out, like, I'm never drinking again. I quit drinking. This is it. I just started out doing this short month. And also, I had the added benefit of my husband having quit drinking. And so it was like this 1-2 thing where, you know, if the person in your life who you enjoyed having, you know, a glass of wine at dinner with or like going out for cocktails with suddenly wasn't drinking, I was like, what am I, the lady who is drinking by herself?
1: Wow.
3: It didn't make a lot of sense. So for me, it was just a natural progression. And I had the added benefit of a partner who was also no longer drinking.
2: And it's worth it? You feel like it's been completely worth it?
3: I've got to tell you, I have never felt better in my life. And I remember like thinking, I feel so great when I have that cocktail at like cocktail hour. I feel so great that I would never give that up. But the feeling of waking up, not ashamed or waking up not hungover, is so much a better feeling. It's so much a better feeling. I can't put it into words.
1: I'm going to try again. All right, Kelly Ripa, please come on again. You're awesome.
3: Anytime. Thank you for having me.
1: Absolutely.
3: I really appreciate it.
1: The book is called Live Wire, Long-Winded Short Stories. That there is Kelly Ripa. She did it all by herself. Right? You did the whole thing.
3: Oh, the book? Yes.
1: Yes.
3: I thought we were back to drinking. I was like, yeah, don't give me too much credit.
1: You wrote the whole thing like actually you.
3: Yes, actually me, no ghostwriter, no co-writer. And it was, I don't mind telling you, forget drinking. Writing a book is the hardest thing I have ever done in my life.
1: I bet.
3: The hardest.
2: Well, congrats on the book.
1: 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That's Kelly Ripa. Thanks, Kelly.
3: Thanks again, Barnes. Appreciate it.
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1: A beautiful start to the Friday weekend. I see blue skies out there, but not on the roads. Not beautiful whatsoever. Good news for Marietta. 75 northbound before the South Loop. They had all lanes blocked. Then they cut you down to one left lane. They're moving all of this off to the right shoulder as I speak. But as you can imagine, things are still pretty choppy back towards Windy Hill. So a little bit of a heads up if you're rolling through Marietta. It should recover quickly. But if you're in a hurry and you hate brake lights, you got Powers Ferry or Cobb Parkway as an alternate. 285 northbound between South Atlanta Road, Paces Ferry. Construction is still there. They're going to be doing a lot of work on that side of the world. So be prepared. Both sides of the highway over the weekend. And then next week will be a complete shutdown. But for now, just know 285 northbound, pretty slow back towards South Cobb Drive. Past South Atlanta Road and Paces Ferry. And if you're on the Stone Mountain Freeway, 78 westbound at Parker Court. It's Parker Court on one side. It's Davis Road on the other side. They've got some traffic lights that are flashing. But, man, westbound traffic is backed up to Lake Lucerne and beyond. If you need another port, if you need another reference, it's right near the Frontera Mexican Kitchen and the Chick-fil-A. So heads up, my Snellvillians. With your 99X traffic, I'm Chris Clark.
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99X and Everclear, I'll buy you a new life. My name is Barnes. I'd be happy to buy you one. There's Crash. I'm still trying to buy him one. We are the Morning X. Welcome to Friday, and what a special day it is.

0: Please welcome Jimmy Barron back to the show.
1: Oh, I love my song, Marnes.
0: Do you?
1: I do. And the Morning X singers. I love it.
0: Yeah. Morning X crew. They come in and do little jingles for us over the week. It's great to see you, man.
1: Always good to be here. Although, can I just ask, what is this, the secret society?
0: Oh, we don't talk about that out loud.
2: Yeah.
0: Well,
1: my name was on the show for so many years, and I wasn't a member of any kind of secret society.
0: Yeah, there's a meeting scheduled to discuss that, to see if you're going to be... It's an underground thing we have going on for... it's an elite force, if you will. And something really big happened this past Sunday, where one of the members received communications and got something very nice. So... you can send an email, Jimmy, to hi@themorningx.com, and then that will escalate up to the offices above us, and they'll discuss it.
2: What? Why are you leading him on like this, Barnes? Jimmy, let me just be honest with you. Just like a Disney roller coaster, there is a height requirement. So, unfortunately,
0: wow.
1: 99 seconds. That's how long it took for Crash to go there.
2: I was going to say, Jimmy Barron, the only man who wears more logo outfits than me with his Indiana shirt. Yeah, you constantly wear that.
0: Every day.
1: This is my favorite sweatshirt, my IU, Go Hoosiers, my Indiana sweatshirt. Well, listen, early in the morning, I should throw it on.
2: Okay.
1: But next time I'll change it up.
2: Okay.
1: I know.
0: Jimmy,
1: I know. You thought I probably would have had like a World Cup hoodie on or something because of my World Cup fever. It's more like World Cup stomach flu, but whatever.
0: Were you as much into it as we were?
1: The World Cup?
0: Yeah.
1: Crash, I don't know. Knowing you, Barnes, yes.
0: I have been into it 100.
1: Oh, you have been? Okay, then the answer is no.
0: you stuck to your guns from back in the day. We used to joke about soccer so much.
1: Yeah, I don't like soccer.
0: I mentioned the other day, this was the first time in my life that I'm going to miss it, you know, now that it's about to be gone. I mean, Saturday, Sunday, no more.
1: I will tell you, here's how much I don't like soccer. When Micah was 3, we put him at JCC Soccer, because that's like the only sport a 3-year-old can play is soccer.
0: Right.
1: Because it's not complicated.
0: Yeah.
1: Well, it's not complicated. There's the ball, kick ball into net. And he loved it. And because he loved soccer, I made sure to not enroll him in soccer for the rest of his life, because I did not want the next 10 years of my life to be going to soccer games.
0: That's a very selfish move for a guy who's a pretty good parent. That's really interesting to hear the early days.
1: You know what? He was in baseball and flag football and hockey. Loved them all. We talked about them all. I just did not have any desire to watch soccer. And when I watch World Cup, it still looks like just kids kicking a football.
0: Dude, it's really exciting. How could you not get into it?
1: They're excellent athletes. Okay, they are excellent athletes. There's not enough scoring. Here's how you make soccer good. You shrink the field by half.
3: Yes.
1: Okay.
0: I agree.
1: And you allow contact. Now you got me. But I can't get into a sport where there's like, people get excited over a 0-0 tie, and there's a total of 6 shots on goal in the entire game. I just can't.
3: Amen.
0: Crash, LT, do you see the lack of energy today that this man has brought into this room?
2: Yeah.
0: I mean, how angry, bitter?
1: Not angry. I'm not angry. I just, you know. You shrink the field by half.
3: Yes.
1: Okay.
0: I agree.
1: And you allow contact. Now you got me. But I can't get into a sport where there's like, people get excited over a 0-0 tie, and there's a total of 6 shots on goal in the entire game. I just can't.
3: That Amen.
0: It. Crash, LT, do you see the lack of energy today that this man has brought into this room?
2: Yeah.
0: I mean, how angry, bitter?
1: Not angry. I'm not angry. I just, you know, I'm not into...
3: He just hates soccer.
0: Get off my lawn.
1: I don't like soccer. I know I don't like... I just don't like soccer.
0: Let's talk about something you like.
1: Okay. Well, I like summer. I love summer.
0: I like selling houses.
1: I love.
0: Oh, where do you work these days?
1: I'm with Keller Williams First Atlanta, Barnes.
2: He's holding on to the mic like he's the lead singer, and he's just like, come on, Atlanta!
0: He's like David Lee Roth that we see in all these videos. He comes out with a big grin.
1: I'm going Steve Perry. I've got scarves tied to the end of it. Not Steve Perry, Steven Tyler.
0: Yeah,
2: there you
1: Tyler.
2: Go.
1: Yeah. Steven Tyler.
0: But so, Jimmy Barron Realty, you're selling houses.
1: Jimmy Barron and Associates, jimmybarron.com.
0: Yeah.
1: And I work with my wife, Kira, and we've had actually a very good first half of the year. It's been a lot of work, but we're very fortunate, and we've been helping a lot of people this year.
2: Well, it had to have been a pretty lucrative year. You just came back from like a 15-day trip to Japan, where who when it comes to Japan do you think of? And I'm showing you my Godzilla tattoo, and Jimmy's like, Crash, here we are in Kyatsu, this incredible city, and there's Godzillas everywhere. I go, oh man, just pick me up anything. Oh, I'm sorry, we're already on the plane coming home.
1: Well, right, in one of the airports they had a Godzilla store. We were like in a rush. They had a Godzilla store. And also, I would have crashed, but, you know, I travel with a teenager. And when you travel with a teenager, you don't deviate from your plan. You're like, hey, let's go in this store and get crashed. And she's like, why do we have to do that? Why can't we just get to our plane? Can't we just get to the... Why do we have to stop at every store?
0: What was it like being in a place where you look down on everyone?
1: That's true. Well, the Japanese are not... I mean, there are some large Japanese people. We went to it, like, we went to a sumo stable where they, like, where the sumo wrestlers live and eat and train every morning. Mm-hmm. And those guys are hardly small. Those are big
0: those
1: guys.
0: Are big boys. Was it weird? I mean, I've never been anywhere over there. Was it strange? What's it like?
1: Well, it's the second time I've been to Asia, because my wife and I went to Thailand a few years ago. But I love Asia. I just love it. I like it more than I like Europe. It's so much fun. I enjoy the kind of traveling where you get off a plane and nobody looks like you. You know, I just love that kind of adventurous traveling. Long flight. The flight to Tokyo is actually the second longest flight out of Atlanta that they offer. Now, we flew through... Oh, Barnes, you... Okay, you would
0: Hold
1: have...
0: Hold on, I want to say, right now, the glazed over look that you're seeing on Crash's face is that sentence that you just said where you like Asia and you like it more than Europe. He was thinking heat of the moment versus Final Countdown. Like, in his brain, he was just bubbling over. He's like, yeah. Okay, anyway, what were you going...
1: That's
0: I mean,
1: fun.
0: Crash, are you okay?
2: Yeah, I'm good. I'm good. I'm thinking a little bit too deep into his story. I'm like, Asia and Europe, that would be an awesome lineup.
0: So what were you saying about...
1: We get on the plane, okay? We flew Delta there, which, you know, that's what you do out of Atlanta.
0: Yeah.
1: And
0: Frontier not making that
1: trip. They're not.
0: You didn't have many options.
1: Right. We get on the plane, and it's a 14-hour flight. And we,
0: ooh, yeah,
1: and we sit down, and the pilot very casually, very cavalierly announces, oh, by the way, this flight is not equipped with Wi-Fi as we fly over the Pacific. So a portion of your flight will not have Wi-Fi connectivity. Now, that portion of the flight is like 7.5 hours.
0: Ooh.
1: And I'm like,
0: I've had that before coming back from Europe. It's brutal. I got on, I felt like I was in a prison.
1: Well, they say sorry for the inconvenience. Okay, it's inconvenient when you have no Wi-Fi flying to St. Louis. Okay, when you have no Wi-Fi flying transoceanic,
0: it's awful.
1: You know, and they just tell you right there. And by the way, it wasn't like that flight, they were having a problem.
0: Just the plane.
1: A lot of their planes.
0: Yeah, don't have it
1: don't
0: yet.
1: Don't have it yet.
0: Sucks.
1: So I probably wouldn't be taking them. Anyway, it's
0: so
1: it's an incredible trip. The Japanese are they're so nice. It's such a different culture. We did so many cool things. We went to, like I said, a sumo place. We went to a baseball game at the Tokyo Dome. We did this knife making thing. We rode go-karts through the streets of Tokyo, which is very cool. By the way, Tokyo makes New York look like Hicktown.
0: The pictures I've seen, I could get that. I could see that.
1: New York has a population of 8 million people. Tokyo has a population of 38 million people.
0: Wow.
1: And the square, like, I think the New York, like, the square mile, it's like something like 30-some-odd square miles, something like that, maybe a little bit more. Tokyo is like 700 square miles.
0: That's so cool.
1: It's so cool.
0: All right. Jimmy's hanging out the full hour. It's Jimmy Barron back on the Morning X, and this is 99X.

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1: All right, the construction is still there. 285 northbound between South Atlanta Road and Paces Ferry. Only your two left lanes are open, so you're slammed in back to South Cobb Drive. Everything on 75 north around Delk Road was cleared out of the way as far as the wreck, but now there's a stall right in the middle of the road, 75 north at Delk Road. However, things have recovered. I wouldn't worry too much about that. And watch out on the Stone Mountain Freeway, 78 westbound, right as you're approaching Rockbridge, East Park Place. Those traffic lights are flashing, and you're slammed all the way back to Lake Lucerne. Good luck with that. Going to be a nice day today. At least you'll enjoy the weather and the start to the weekend. With your 99X traffic, I'm Crash Clark.
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1: 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We've got the last pair of 311 tickets coming up in a couple of minutes and about 45 minutes away from the top five most viral audio of the week. Back from Tokyo, Mr. Barron. So you had a blast with your son. You guys take the best trips.
2: We've been taking good trips, since he was a little child. I mean, this was next level.
1: Did you fly first class?
2: No, we did.
1: What?
2: No.
1: You know how much Tokyo?
2: Do you know how much Delta One tickets are to Tokyo?
1: No, how much?
3: Do you know how much that house in Sandy Springs was that you sold and got commission on?
2: Yeah, almost not as much. For Delta One to Tokyo is like $15,000.
1: Ooh.
2: Per ticket. Yeah.
1: Wow.
2: Yeah, exactly.
1: Crash was just over in France on our honeymoon, and midway through the trip, he just got feisty and swiped his Amex and paid for Delta One. This guy might crash. You have no business doing that.
2: Wow.
1: Like, that's very irresponsible. And then he came back, and he swiped the card and bought World Cup tickets for Amanda and one of her friends. This dude is swiping that card like he's freaking, I don't know who.
2: What, so which was more expensive, by the way, the Delta One or World Cup tickets? I'm not kidding.
3: No, well, I mean, Delta One, we treated ourselves because it was like honeymoon / big trip for Amanda and I.
2: Yeah,
3: it's like $1,500 a person for Delta One.
1: To upgrade, right? Just on the top.
3: To upgrade. And the best part about Delta One is I didn't fit in the little pod, so I couldn't lay down.
1: They're so small.
3: Big. Yeah, but no, the World Cup tickets total were like $800 each, about $1,600.
2: Wow. Okay.
1: Okay, is your bill come yet for that month?
3: Oh, yeah, baby.
1: Yeah, that hurts when it arrives.
3: Yeah.
2: We've talked about this before. Barnes, what's the most expensive ticket you've ever purchased? Not airline ticket, like to see an event or something.
1: Oh, Larry David.
2: What? Larry David?
1: I paid almost $1,000 to go to Larry David at the Fox, and it was awful.
4: Oh.
2: Oh, that was like last year, wasn't it?
1: It was last year. I was all excited, and it was just so boring. He seemed like he didn't want to be there. It just, and that was not even a fancy ticket. That was just the ticket to be down there close.
2: You paid $1,000 for that?
1: Almost. I think it was 900 and something.
2: That is shocking.
3: He almost bid 15 grand to have lunch with Reese Witherspoon.
1: That's different.
3: So come on.
1: That's different.
2: But that went to a charity. And
1: that
2: Barnes
1: was charity.
2: Barnes knows no limit when it comes to
1: no
2: charity.
1: Limit. I won't stop.
2: LT, what's the most you've ever paid?
4: I was just trying to think if I have anything like that. I'm not at that level yet. I don't have any.
1: That level of paying for tickets?
4: I'm not at that level of Barnes paying $1,000 to see Larry David.
1: Well, I'm at no level. Listen, I saved for years for that. I knew it was coming. Curb was ending. That was a big deal.
4: Yeah. No, I haven't had an expensive ticket.
2: Yeah, I remember. That's one of those phoning it in tours that he was doing it, right?
1: Yeah.
2: Let's not prepare anything. Let's just go on stage and phone it in. Yeah, it was an amazing. What's crazy is that the city is the largest city in the world, and you would think it would be talking about Tokyo, and you would think it's complete chaos, and yet it's the most well-run, organized.
1: With 38 million people?
2: A zillion trains. They all run on time. They're organized. They're beautiful. You go on the trains there, and it's not like here where there's vandalism and graffiti and urine. I mean, the trains, some of the trains had seats in them that are like first-class airline seats.
3: I had heard that one of the bullet trains that they have over there was like a minute late, and they refunded people for like a minute being late. Like, it's that crazy over there.
2: Yeah, we took the bullet train from Tokyo to Kyoto, which is like one of the iconic travel routes in the world. Very cool. You go at 170 miles an hour.
3: Oh my God.
2: And it's quiet. It's like just like silence. It's amazing technology. So we were talking to this tour guide, actually. And she, a great tour guide, one of the best we've ever had. We were in Hiroshima. And so I was, you know, marveling at just how well-run everything was and how clean the public transportation was. And just, you don't see poverty. You don't see homelessness. You don't see crime. And she said, well, you know, the government takes a lot of, like, the tax money, like, our government uses it for the betterment of our of the citizens. Like, that's what the government uses all the money for, is to make the lives of the citizens better. And she very innocently asked me, isn't that what the government does in America?
3: Exactly. Yeah.
1: It's the same exact thing.
2: Yeah. That's right. And I'm like, yeah, no. She said, well, she says, and then she said, I didn't even know how to answer this question. She says, well, gosh, what does the government spend all your money on? And I'm like, well, it's, you know, it's a kind of a complicated answer because, you know, we have 50 states and every state's got its own budget and blah, blah, blah. And I'm, but I'm like sitting like a dummy. I'm like, I don't know.
3: Tomahawk missiles.
2: Yeah, missiles, right. You know, more politicians. I don't know, but they certainly aren't spending it to make our lives better.
1: But you said something interesting. It's interesting being in a place where you don't look like anyone else.
2: Right.
1: I was just like, I was in Mexico City, same thing.
2: Yeah.
1: Mexico City, everyone, you know, is Mexican. And then there's Barnes. Like, so going into the airport, I was going to another city in Mexico. So I was in the lane where you walk into that. And the lady's like, stop. Like, she thought I was in the wrong line. She thought I would be in the international going home or whatever. And you just stick out.
2: And you also must have towered over the people in Mexico.
1: Oh, yeah.
2: Because,
1: yeah.
2: Right? Yeah. My stepsons went to China last year. Their stepmom is Chinese, and they went into, like, rural China. And people were stopping them on the street wanting to get a picture of them, because my one stepson is, like, 6'2". Like, they'd never seen a person that big.
4: Yeah.
2: And, it was like an oddity. Although, can you imagine, like, walking down the street here in Atlanta and seeing a Chinese person and saying, oh my God, can I get a Chinese, can I get a picture with you? I've never seen a Chinese person.
1: Jimmy Barron's here for the full hour. We'll get to these 311 tickets in a couple of minutes. You're on the Morning X.

0: 99X, you're on the Morning X. It's Friday. Jimmy Barron is in the house from where? 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
1: At jimmybarron.com or 404-234-2033. It's a, you know, Barnes, it's a balanced market out there. It is a balanced market, so you're not necessarily paying sky-high prices for homes right now.
0: Here's a crazy piece of audio. This comes from what state would you guess if I said it's a crazy piece of audio?
2: Alabama.
3: Florida.
0: Florida. Yeah. It's always Florida. This is Claremont, Florida. So these two women, the day after July 4th, day meaning in the middle of the night, are driving Christina Alcade and Jennifer Jimenez. So they get pulled over by the po-po, and Jennifer had had too much to drink. So she was taken to jail, DUI, and the police said, put the car over there, park it, get an Uber, go home, sleep it off to the other girl. While they took the other girl to jail. Yeah, she couldn't do that. So she took the Uber home and then took an Uber back and got the car. And she got arrested. Oh. Moments later, Jennifer. A DUI. They are both principals at schools.
1: Oops.
0: Traveling together. Check out this chess cam footage. Here's both of them.
4: Miss Jennifer, you consumed any alcohol today? Because I can smell it.
5: Yes, I have. We are both high in the totem pole of, you know, education and
4: okay.
5: Our workforce. So it's hard. And we're both married to police officers.
4: Why are you driving?
5: I'm not meaning to do anything wrong. I'm way Lula, better.
4: I just talked to you. You were really drunk when I talked to you.
5: I know.
4: It's a couple hours late.
0: That's the second girl. She was driving to go pick up the first girl and bail her out and got a DUI. So they both got a DUI in the same car. Same night, and they're both friends.
3: She says, we're high on the totem pole.
0: That's your feel-good story of the day right there, Jimmy Barron.
1: I feel good.
0: Weren't they higher than a totem pole?
1: I cannot tell you how much time I've wasted in my life watching police body cam video.
0: Oh, I'll watch it all day.
1: All day long. I mean, it is such a time suck. Do you watch The Sovereign Citizen videos? The Sovsits?
0: What is that?
1: Sovereign Citizens?
0: No, what videos?
1: They're police, they're body cam videos of sovereign citizens who get stopped, and they claim to be what's called a sovereign citizen.
0: I haven't seen those.
1: And the U.S. laws do not apply to them because they have basically disassociated themselves in their own mind.
0: How have I missed those?
1: Barnes, you look it up. I just gave you a whole new category.
0: Thank you. A new algorithm.
1: Oh, I've given you a whole new category. Yes. And it usually ends with a cop busting the window and pulling the guy out of the car or getting tased or something like that.
0: No, what I see is the audits. I see the audits of the people who are all with all the cameras. I get down that algorithm. I'm surprised I haven't gone the sovereign city. Would you call them soft city?
1: Sovereign citizens.
2: Sovereign citizens.
1: You mean the audits of the guys who just stand and film in the public street trying to get a rise out of people?
0: Yeah.
1: There's that one red-haired guy with a red beard.
0: Why do those people stop? Just keep walking.
1: Because they don't know. They don't know that these folks are out there to just get a rise out of them to put on a YouTube channel. And, you know, he's walking down the street in New Mexico and some guy's shoving a camera in their face.
0: I feel bad, though. I watch those more than 10 seconds, and back in my mind, I'm like, damn it, I'm going to get these all day now. Like, if you go past, like, 10 seconds watching anything.
1: Mm-hmm. Anything.
0: It's like your mind is telling you, move, move, move, move. They're going to get you, and then you just stay there, and then you get them all day.
1: Yeah. Well, is there a way, Barnes, you would know this, is there a way to turn off your algorithm?
0: I don't think so.
2: I think you just have to readjust it by what you watch, right?
0: Maybe if you you have to go watch something. You know, like bikini lawnmower people or something.
2: Or cats.
0: Then you're going to get that all day. All right, we're out of time. JB, it was good to see you.
1: Good seeing you guys, too.
0: As always, please don't be a stranger. And the next time, have a little caffeine before you come.
1: Why? I don't...
0: Crash, did you notice?
3: Good. I mean, it's a different thing. He did take a nap or two while we were, you know, discussing the soundboard, but that's okay. You know, I mean, he's probably still jet lagged from Japan 2 weeks ago.
0: Yeah. That could be it. It's lag.
1: I feel good. I don't know what you're talking. You know what? I mean, I'm getting older than you guys. I'm slowing down.
0: We stopped at 37. You just kept on going. All right, good to see you, JB.
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1: 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Text the keyword. 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I need to get my butt out there. 285 northbound. That construction is there for a while between South Atlanta Road and Paces Ferry. So you are tapping the brakes almost back to Hollowell Parkway, trying to crawl up that west side perimeter. Be prepared as you're rolling through Smyrna and Vinings. You're going to need to take a little extra time. Everybody else has kind of cleaned everything up, especially on 75 north around Delk Road. I got new trouble up top. Heads up, Doraville. Middle lane just got a wreck. 285 westbound near Peachtree Boulevard. That'll push you back to Spaghetti Junction. And the traffic lights are still flashing on 78 westbound near Rockbridge, pushing you all the way back to Lake Lucerne. Wow. With your 99X traffic, my name is, and always has been, Crash.
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0: 99X Until Tuesday by request. You can hear stuff like that on the House of Retro Pleasure with the Steve Show that will be in here at 10 a.m. today.
1: Yeah, the Steve Show, starring Steve. Of course, you know, so much to give away around here. Oh, don't forget my family four-pack of tickets on the Crash Clark Traffic Hour. That's for Six Flags. You could have those. Of course,
0: 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Not the Crash Clark Traffic Hour.
1: It was technically a minute and 24 seconds.
0: Goals.
1: Yes. And Steve from the Steve Show, starring Steve, will have your Indigo tickets, Indigo Girl tickets, October 2nd. That'll be a fun show. Will Pendarvis, if you stick around for the after-school special, Gin Blossoms, Blues Traveler, and Spin Doctors. That's quite a lineup at Chastain, September 5th, and it doesn't stop there. Jill, Planet Jill, has got your Cave Town tickets October 18th at the Tabernacle.
0: Shall we top five it?
1: We shall.
2: Let's do it.
0: How's your energy? We're about to find... Damn, oh, Crash. God.
1: I dropped something.
0: You need to tone it down just a little bit. Just
2: save
0: a little
2: the pieces.
0: Bit. Top five most viral audio of the week. It all starts out at number five with a mistake. Someone on this show, unnamed, came forward. What?
2: If you're going to put me in the top five, at least make me number one.
0: With an explosive expose on the water boys that you see on some of the corners in Atlanta. She took this as real. This is a comedian and two comedians all performing a skit. But if you want to fantasize, this is it.
3: So what do you do for work?
4: We can't really talk too much about that. You know what I'm saying?
5: Right. And by that, because I know what you're thinking. You're thinking he probably selling a little something. Water boys, Atlanta. That's.
4: I got four corners. Man, these young kids. I get 95%. They get 5%. It ain't about what they getting in their pocket. It's about what they getting in their mind. Mm-hmm. I'm not robbing them. Mm-hmm. I'm teaching them. I'm Uncle Sam.
6: So you running an Atlanta Water Boy freeway operation?
5: Yes.
4: They call me Black Uncle Sam.
6: How lucrative is secondhand water sales?
4: Lucrative.
5: He charging about $15 a bottle.
4: We just came back from Cancun.
6: Off of Atlanta Water Boy?
4: Hey, look at me. You see me? Look. Still got it on.
6: I see you.
4: I ain't lost a step. These real, you can get the check and all that.
6: I saw that one in the middle of the mall.
4: Oh, yeah.
6: Yeah.
4: Not only that, I'm able to flip some of that water during the game.
5: Yeah, he do that.
4: See what I'm saying?
1: ALT, I got some bridge property that I want to sell you, too.
0: That's, oh, that's so funny. Yeah,
1: I get 95%.
2: That's how good they were at that bit.
0: The dude had six Rolexes hanging off of his wrist. $15 water. Okay, number four. This is pretty amazing to hear a voice like this that's not helped by auto-tune, helped by anything. This is Chris Martin. This is Jimmy Kimmel. Earlier in the week, I said the wrong show. I said it was Jimmy Fallon. I got my Jimmys confused. Jimmy Kimmel starts playing Clocks on a little toy, and then the band joins in. It's pretty incredible.
7: That's Clocks, the song he did on our first show. Oh.

0: unbelievable and chill-worthy. Yeah,
1: gorgeous.
2: If I were the band, if I was his band, I'd be nervous because he could literally go on the road and just sit on a stool and just sing. That is a beautiful sound.
0: I would like to hear that just a cappella. That was really cool. It's number four. Number three, Nickelback surprised everybody with some new music this week, and it's a little harder, you think?

0: I got no problem listening to that. I mean, if they mix that in with their regular stuff, and obviously it's going to be in a filled arena, I'm in. I'm on board 100%.
1: Yeah.
2: They started that way with their career and then got a little, you know, pulled into the mainstream. But yeah, they're back with a vengeance. That album comes out in October, I believe. Number two, this is a really weird one. This deputy gets shot in the head while at work, and then three of the officers from his precinct come to tell his wife about it, and they go ring the doorbell. It's a Ring doorbell. The dude's in the hospital, gets the alert on his phone, and he joins them on the Ring little intercom before the wife even gets to the door.
3: Hey, assholes, I'm watching you on Ring camera.
4: Are you serious right now, Tony?
3: Yeah, you guys look good. Good looking.
4: What's up, big guy? How you doing?
5: What's up, dude?
3: She's gonna freak out when she sees you. Just be prepared.
4: Yeah, I know that. That's why I'm here.
5: How you feeling?
3: I feel like I got shot in the head.
4: Tony's back to us now.
1: That is so funny and freaky and just, yeah.
0: I mean, the guy's he's coming with yucks. He's like, how do you feel? Well, I feel like I got shot in the head. Yes. Whoa, I'll be here all week.
2: And there must be a reason they didn't let the audio go when the woman answered the door. Something must have been really off, I would think.
0: I'll bet when she saw the officer, she probably started crying or screaming.
1: That's what he said. Yeah. She's going to freak out.
2: Right.
0: Yeah.
1: But then very quickly, they could be like, no, he's on the Ring cutting up. Like, he's okay.
2: That's what would be such a contradiction in your brain. You see the officers, you're like, oh, my God, he's dead.
1: Yes.
2: Yeah. But dude's on the Ring doorbell.
1: Yeah.
2: Talking to him. That was number two. Number one was really trippy. Sacha Baron Cohen showed up at Wimbledon, and this went everywhere. He showed up at Wimbledon in his Ali G getup, which, you know, he's this, like, Jamaican vibe. He does interviews. Go Google it. It's some really funny stuff if you don't know who he is. But so he's at Wimbledon, which you don't screw around at Wimbledon in the, you know, in the audience. And he's filming himself. It's pretty funny, though.
6: I is here at the men's singles in Wimbledon. Despite its name ain't a party for gaylords, it's like the World Cup, something called tennis, which is like a crap version of ping pong. Them say that tennis is better played on grass, which is why I intend to sell as much of it while I is here. So if you want some herbal remedies, me has got anything you want, bark should kush, me got some homegrown, I is in row HC329. Respect.
2: So he's doing his bits, and the rumors of an Ali G movie, I guess, are legit because, man, he got a lot of promo out of that.
0: Yeah, that's huge, like you say. I mean, you're not even in the stands unless you're wearing a sports coat or something. So,
2: and dude had the do-rag on and the whole thing. He stuck out pretty big time, but I can't wait to see what he does with that if a movie's coming from it. That right there is your top five most viral audio of the week.

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1: Kind of back to what a Friday should look like, except that West Side perimeter. And this, my friends, will be a thorn in your side for a while. 285 northbound between South Atlanta Road and Paces Ferry. They have got GDOT work set up. You got three left lanes that are open, but as you can imagine, you're going to be jammed anyway back towards Hollowell Parkway. So be prepared on the west side. That's what you're going to deal with. I've also got trouble on 285 southbound at Hollowell Parkway. That is a wreck being reported, and it's a nightmare trying to make that transition around I-20 on the west side anyway. Top end wreck, 285 west at Peachtree Boulevard. That's off to the right. I'm not seeing any major slowdowns either. Like I said, pretty much back down to a dull roar. 75, 400, 85 at a Norcross. It's all about you, west side. You're highlighting the rush hour, so enjoy it. You guys are popular. It's going to be there for a while. And next week, they're going to be doing a complete shutdown. I'll have all those details next week. Let's just get past this weekend. With your 99X traffic, I'm Crash Clark.
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17: If I were to ask you what makes for a good night's sleep, you'd probably say a dark, quiet room, not too many things on your mind. But every night when you go to get some Z's, how often do you really think about the temperature in your bedroom? Temperature may be one of the most underappreciated factors in sleep. That's according to the Senior Vice President of Research and Scientific Affairs at the National Sleep Foundation. We often hear about lights and screens and stress, but even modest changes in temperature and airflow can influence both how quickly you fall asleep and how deeply you stay asleep. Most experts will recommend a room temperature of 60 to 67 degrees Fahrenheit. You might also experiment with your sheets and what you actually wear to bed. Play around a bit and see what improves your sleep. You might be delightfully surprised. I'm Dr. Sanjay Gupta, helping you live a better life.
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1: Well, we start with some celebrity goodness, Crash. I got from one of my sources, I can't tell you who, because then that would out them, but not last night, but night before, after the Argentina-England match, Mick Jagger rolling out into Buckhead and had sushi at Tomo. Right there in the Ritz-Carlton Residences where F&B is, F&B and Tomo. Yeah. I don't know why he chose that. It was him and three others. They were there for a good amount of time at Tomo. So Mick Jagger, a little sushi in Atlanta. He spent a lot of time over the years in Atlanta.
2: Yeah, no, he has. But I'm wondering what kind of mood he was in, because they kept flashing to him during the game. And then when Argentina scored, you know, he was shaking his head. And then when they pulled ahead, they flashed him again.
1: Yeah.
2: And he just didn't. So I'm wondering if anybody recognized him or whatever. And he just wasn't in a good mood and was just like, get away from me, mate. Or whatever he sounds like.
1: Well, he was facing the window at Tomo. If you've ever been there, it's really sleek in there. You go into the bars on the right and there's a bunch of tables on the left. And then the tables you can either face directly outside or in. He was definitely facing outside. That's cool.
2: Okay.
1: I let our friend Dumois know, because Dumois and I talk a lot in the DM. So watch Dumois' account. I bet you it shows up today. And then this NBC story, they have fired the security guard. This happened right when we got off the air yesterday. They fired the security guard that allowed that guy to breach security at the Today Show and confronted Craig Melvin. The dude's name now is out. Andrew Truelove. He entered 30 Rock through the Today Plaza after asking staffers where he could find Al Roker. So he used the disguise of looking for Al.
2: That's a red flag right off the bat, and I'm surprised that just one dude got fired. You would think that they have an entire, you know, a complement of security guards everywhere.
1: Well, because of the Savannah Guthrie situation right now, how can some dude just roll in there?
2: That's crazy. That was the one thing. I didn't know it was just one security guard that they've, you know, gotten rid of, but...
1: Right. The only one fired so far. It was a police man who was working nearby in 30 Rock outside that detained him, but not before he lunged the N-word at Craig Melvin. And then 15 minutes later, those dudes were back to work, and there's been no mention that I have seen yet on the air about it. So then all the sleuths follow the police over to the precinct. This guy definitely has a mental illness of some sort. So here he is. You have to strain your ears a bit, but here he is. And this is TMZ, which is ironic when you listen to what he says. This is TMZ that pushed this out, but it's not TMZ that's the source of this audio. So here's the guy in handcuffs being led out of the police car.
3: Do you actually know what I did? So you actually heard about what I did. Hey, question. Listen. Yeah. Did you actually hear what I did?
4: Yeah.
3: Sorry, what are you? You're not TMZ or anything, are you?
4: No.
3: Are you like a freelance, or do you actually work for an entertainment channel?
4: I know, I work for a newspaper.
3: Which one?
4: The Post.
3: You're gonna put me in the Post?
4: Yeah.
3: Alright. Hey, sir, hold on a second. Excuse me. Hold on, he's in the Post. Listen, hey, Post, listen. I want you to tell the paper when they write the article.
4: Yeah, go ahead.
3: Tell them that I was cooperative. Move your
1: He's trying to direct the cop to hold up so he can do his interviews.
2: Yeah, he's got to do an interview. Tell him I was cooperative? Is that...
1: Yeah, tell him I was cooperative. When you see it, if you see the video, you can tell something is wrong with the dude. I mean, he's a white dude in his 50s, probably. But yeah, what a scary story.
2: Yeah, especially to get that far. I mean, if you think about the security that we have here, I mean, it's unprecedented. You're not getting through here.
1: Yeah. Major League Soccer has unveiled its largest marketing campaign in its 33-year history, capitalizing on all the excitement around the World Cup, which the final, of course, is this Sunday. Star-studded campaign with Lionel Messi, of course. Dude is in freaking everything. David Beckham, Kevin Durant, Matthew McConaughey somehow got himself in there. Magic Johnson, it's all right here.
5: Hey, Leo, can we kick it?
6: Sí, sí, dale.

0: Can we kick it? Yes, you can. Can I kick it? Yes, you can. Can I kick it? Yes, we can.
1: Can I kick it?
2: Yes, you can. Can I kick
3: it? Yes, you can.
4: Yes, you can.
5: Yes. You think that'll get people fired up?
6: I mean, as wrapped up as we've all been in World Cup, when this is all completely gone, sorry, Steve Craig.
5: I'll never
6: watch another soccer game.
5: That's the thing. How often is the World Cup?
6: Every 4 years.
5: I need it every 6 months if you're going to get it to stick.
6: Yeah.
5: You can't give me a little bit of action like that and finally get me interested and then take it away from me for 4 years. And I'm gonna be, but we've got a team in Atlanta.
6: Well, I think it's like the Olympics. I think the women will play in the next 2 years. So, and obviously the USA, we've won 4 times. So maybe we'll get that excitement again with the ladies.
5: Yeah, I really, truly enjoyed the entire. I'm glad I got on it early and didn't just, catch on towards the end. And it wasn't because it was in Atlanta. It was just the pandemonium in America so far behind all these other countries with their excitement.
6: Yeah, and seeing the Scottish fans and everything when they were in Boston, just having fun and partying. That, to me, is what really brought it together, were the fans and then them meeting the Americans. I thought that was a great, great piece of camaraderie.
5: Yeah, culturally, just seeing all that come together, especially that part here in Atlanta. Horror movies are still just killing it. There's a new Nightmare on Elm Street movie in development. Paramount Pictures reviving the Nightmare on Elm Street franchise after they secured the rights to the original screenplay from Wes Craven's estate. And have you heard about this one? Linda Cardellini stepping into horror history as Pamela Voorhees in A24's Crystal Lake, premiering October 15th on Peacock. 8-episode Friday the 13th prequel.
7: It's like someone put a curse on this town. It all started when that kid drowned last summer.
8: Jason!
7: There's something in these woods, and all it knows how to do is kill.
9: Mommy's here.
5: That is going to crush it on Peacock.
6: Absolutely. I think that's going to be a great origin story. And going back to Nightmare, are they going to try to tap into either Robert Englund, who we all know is the original Freddy, or Jackie Earle Haley, who stepped in when they did the reboot? Both of them were perfect.
5: Why wouldn't you go back to Englund? It doesn't matter his age. He's in the gear, We've had him on before. He was an interesting interview. But that's the 15th on Peacock. Searchlight Pictures has released the teaser trailer for Behemoth. Have you seen this yet? Drama written and directed by Tony Gilroy. Pedro Pascal stars as Alex, a gifted cellist who returns to L.A. after 20 years away. The cast also includes Olivia Wilde, who is hotter than ever right now. You say it in a different way. I'm saying hotter than ever as an actress. But also that. Will Arnett and Hank Azaria, David Harbour, was originally cast in Pascal's role, but dropped out in January. Here's a first look at Behemoth.
10: Heard a rumor that you were back. Is that who I think it is?
11: How are you?
6: Wait, so this is a movie about cello?
5: I mean, that's what you get from the trailer. It's got a lot of stars in it, so I believe there'll be some, some drama.
6: Well, I mean, like they say, there's always room for cello.
5: Always room for cello and cowbell.
6: Hey.
5: Got to get it in there. And there you go, your Entertainment News Daily. That, my friends, is the end. NXS is on 99X.

0: 99X and the Morning X. Barnes, Crash, we're here for you, and it's Friday. Thank God.
1: All good things must come to an end. Ooh. Your window is closing. 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Your opportunity will be missed, and you will be on the outside looking in. Ooh. Here's what you do. 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How's that?
0: That's pretty good. I don't know how much room is left. 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You won't hear anyone talk about it on the streets because it's an underground society and it's secret. 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All the goodness will come to those people who have gotten past those gates. But you, you'll just have FOMO. And that's just how it's going to be. That's it. Done. Okay, let's go over to KHOU in Houston. This story caught like freaking explosive diarrhea that's being caught by some people. And please keep that away from me. They're saying this is, it's even getting worse, by the way. That whole thing with the lettuce and the berries. Yeah.
2: Like more numbers of people.
0: Yeah. Like it's growing even more. They still can't find the source.
1: Yeah, that's the problem. They don't even know where it's coming from to be able to track it and say, oh, it's this, you know, farm somewhere in Delaware. Yeah. But I made fresh spinach for dinner the other night. Ooh. And Amanda was like, are we okay? And I'm like, yeah, because I'm cooking it. If you cook it, you're okay. Yes.
2: Above a certain temperature, it's fine.
0: Yeah, I tried cooking my raspberries yesterday. It did not work out very well. It was a really strange taste.
1: Soggy raspberries.
2: Well, if you make a pie, it's okay.
0: A pie is good.
2: Make a pie. Yeah,
0: okay. I walked into Publix yesterday and they had a whole, like the front, the first thing that you get hit with was all those prepackaged salads. I'm like, bruh.
2: They're like, big sale, BOGO.
0: Move that to the back. This is a great story. You probably caught it yesterday. I'd be shocked if you didn't.
3: I didn't know I was getting a plate.
4: When Nancy Delastrito went to collect her mail, she got quite the surprise. A new license plate with her vehicle registration renewal.
3: And I looked at it and I said, I don't think so.
4: The plate reads SQZ A55, but from a distance, those five fives can be read as squeeze blank.
3: I don't think a woman that lives in a senior community that's going to be 77 years old next month will be driving around with what this plate has to say.
4: The plates become the talk around her retirement community, especially the men. We were with her when she showed it to one of her 89-year-old neighbors.
3: And this is what I received from the DMV for my new license plate. That's good for 10 years.
5: Good.
3: I can handle it if I get a few honks here and there. Actually, being over 70, I might like a few honks.
0: See, she turned the corner.
2: Good. I love her.
0: Good old 89-year-old Earl liked it, and he's like, good.
2: Oh, good.
1: Squeeze ass. I love it.
2: Nancy, I don't think so.
0: She's going to return, and she's going to get 5H177YAF.
2: What would that be?
0: Well, go work on it. 5H177YAF. Because they're going to be mad she's bringing it back.
1: Like, I don't know what that is.
0: 5H1.
1: Yeah.
0: 77YAF.
1: Fuck. Whoa! Jump and crash!
0: Okay. Get with it. Welcome to Friday. It's the Morning X, and this is 99X.

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1: Okay, so now you want to have a rush hour? All right, fine. All right, first of all, West Side, it's all about your construction. 285 northbound between South Atlanta Road and Paces Ferry. You do have three left lanes open, but a couple of right lanes are going to be compromised, so be prepared. That's going to be happening all weekend. New trouble down Clayton County. 675 southbound before Highway 42, a left lane wreck. So as you're rolling down Rex, rolling through Rex, a little bit of a heads up. You always have Highway 23 as an alternate. Found new trouble, 285 northbound at Memorial Drive. That'll push you back to Glenwood. Big three doing all right, holding their own. And here comes 75 south, trouble past Northside Drive getting into Midtown. And, of course, you get the crazy merge, 85 and 400 down towards Atlantic Station. Even the connector northbound a little bit sticky from 166 up towards I-20. Not the end of the world, but still a rush hour nonetheless. With your 99X traffic, I'm Crash Clark.
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10: Hello, I'm Barnes from 99X. 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Anyway, I know that my show, The Morning X, was voted greatest radio show, but in all honesty, Will Pendarvis in the afternoon is so much better than me, and he's funnier and better looking, and all the ladies say so. And he's so fashionable. All the youngsters, the youths, they're all like, YOLO, Will Pendarvis. Yeah, that's a thing that kids are doing now. 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

0: This is 99X. Yeah, the world famous 99X. I'm Barnes. That's Crash. If you missed it this morning, Jimmy Barron was on with us the full 7 a.m. hour. That'll be up later on the podcast.
1: Always good to see JB. And, well, he doesn't hang out on decks anymore. In fact, neither do we. But we still have Resurrection Sunday. All your new wave 80s modern rock classics. It's noon to 4 every Sunday afternoon. Steve Craig digs it up for you. The man does know his music. The Cure, Echo and the Bunny Man. It's Bunny Man. There's more than one bunny.
0: You never get through this thing.
1: I never do. And don't forget about the Smith. The Smiths. Go to the 99X Freeloaders app for info, but just tune in Sunday's Resurrection Sunday, noon to 4.
0: Dude, what's that bracelet you're wearing?
2: I noticed it too. What is that?
1: Oh, it's, well, you could see the little beads right here, and then that is a dolphin in the middle of it right there. I am tracking a spotted dolphin in the Gulf.
2: Oh.
0: You're tracking a dolphin. What are you going to do with it?
1: Yeah, I just get to track. Well, we don't know if it's a he or a she yet because they still have taken some skin samples. They tagged it just outside of Clearwater. Its name is Ping, and I bought this bracelet at a turtle festival after my wedding at Port St. Joe. So I love animals. I love sea life, and now I get to track Ping, and hopefully Ping lives a long and healthy, fun dolphin life.
0: I'm tracking my blood pressure with my Aura ring that's coming. Crash is tracking a dolphin.
2: I'm curious, Crash, how often do you track Ping? How invested are you in Ping's adventures?
1: Well, I like to keep an eye on my Ping, if that's what you're asking.
2: Yes, that is what I'm asking.
0: That's okay. Well, I want to bring something up, and I didn't talk to you about it directly. I was over at the Crash Metropolis the other day, the townhome in Smyrna. Uh-huh. And I mean, file this under character development, possibly. Okay. We're hanging out, and Crash speaks to his, by the way, he speaks to his Alexa like it's a girlfriend.
1: Did you notice it does call me Crash? I like
0: yeah.
1: that.
0: Ooh. He's yeah. trained it to say Crash. And he put on some music when we were over. We were working on a project, and you know, he's like, "Hey, play music. What's your command?" Yeah.
1: I just say, "Alexa, play me some music," and then she'll yeah. respond, "Here's a playlist yeah. just for you." Mm-hmm. And she compiles whatever I've been listening to for the last year or so, and she just starts spitting out some music.
0: So, LT, not to destroy Crash's cred in the alternative music world, I took note because I immediately was like, "Okay, I need to discuss this with the world." I took note of the flow of the music that was coming out of his Alexa.
2: I can't imagine what was coming out of Crash's Alexa.
0: No, you can't.
2: Different than you would think? Okay.
0: Let me show you. Well, are you okay with me sharing what I learned?
1: So while we're working, we've got computers out. We're working on the show. You're keeping track of my Alexa music, my algorithm?
0: Yep.
1: Great.
0: In my notes.
1: I mean,
0: here are
1: whatever.
0: Just some of the selections that were played while we were there.

0: host.
1: And Crash did not react at all, which is disturbing to me as these songs were playing.
2: Was it becoming awkward? Like, were you like...
1: Well, immediately I knew I wanted to discuss it on the air, so I didn't react.
2: Okay.
1: I just acted like... I was even singing along to some of them just to make him feel like it was normal.
3: You trashed me.
1: Why would this come up? Do you walk around in your underwear singing Randy Van Warmer?
3: That's just a great song. I mean, it's just a beautiful song. I mean, it's about heartbreak, and we've all been there before. So that type of music kind of just drives my mood. It just kind of keeps me, you know, grounded.
1: It must be that microphone that you're on right now, because you're becoming Jimmy Barron.
2: A little bit. Even I can hear it. A little bit.
1: Here's another one that played.
4: Even now I wake up crying in the middle of the night.
1: Are you okay? The fact that this is your algorithm?
3: I mean, Barry Manilow's like on his last tour, and I've loved him for decades. So why would that be wrong for that to be? I mean, granted, Even Now is a song about thinking about your past relationship, even though you're in a relationship. So, Amanda, if you're listening, don't take that one to heart.
1: Yeah, well, take this one. Yeah. These are depressing relationship songs.
2: It sounds like Crash has spent some dark days with Alexa. Like, dark, dark days. And she knows where his heart is. She knows what he needs.
1: Picture the scene. He and I are at his freaking table with laptops open, and this crap is playing.
2: I feel awkward just listening to it right now.
1: The next one, and there's two more that I noted. This one is kind of weird because... there's a strange story that I have that's connected to this one, but then this one rolls.

0: Amanda needs to be concerned.
1: I mean, I think you've got to update Alexa that you're in a better place in life.
0: I mean, dude, change your algorithm.
2: I've seen Air Supply a dozen plus times in my life. I love them. It's just beautiful music. I love the 99X playlist and the soundboard, but there's only so much I can listen to, you know? I need a little.
0: Do you know my connection to him?
2: To the Air Supply people?
0: Yeah, no. Russell, the singer of Air Supply. Do you not know?
2: No, not at all.
0: Are you? This is the strangest thing. I met him on a flight maybe 7 years ago and became really good friends with him. This was right before COVID. He lived in Smyrna.
2: What?
0: Yeah. Right by the stadium, very close to the stadium.
2: I had no clue.
0: He no longer does. But Russell Hitchcock, he was on our podcast like before we came back on the air. He spent 3 Christmases in a row at my house.
1: Really?
2: You gotta be
0: Christmas
2: kidding me.
0: Day. And it's I have a wild. Music room that has all the instruments and drums and stuff. And would continually try to get him to... His voice is incredible.
2: Oh my God, yeah.
0: To get him to sing. And during COVID, sitting outside my house, because, you know, that was when everyone sat outside.
2: Yeah.
0: And nobody went in. He had finally had so much to drink that out of nowhere, I'm all out of love.
2: Oh my God.
0: Like at the top of his lungs.
1: Wow.
0: And there were people walking by my house and they're like, some drunk dude's trying to sing Air Supply. And I'm like, that is Air Supply.
2: That's half of the supply. Oh my God.
0: The irony of this dude, he is tatted up all his body. He is a rocker inside.
2: Yes, he is. Yes, he is. Because the last time I saw him, he was in Disney and he was actually staying at the same hotel I was. And he had just finished the show. And I mean, he's got sleeves of tats.
0: It's the he is a character. And so,
1: y'all, if I'm being quiet right now, it's only because you guys just went old man fangirl on this guy.
0: I'm not old man.
1: And
0: it was
1: nothing
0: the most
1: to
0: random.
1: Add to this. No, you sound like a fangirl.
0: No,
1: for
0: I'm not an Air Supply fan.
1: Okay.
0: I just happen to be friends with the dude that Crash is in love with.
1: Okay.
2: I'm in love with the music, not the guy.
0: I haven't seen him in years, but anyway. And there was one more. And no, there was a lot more, but I only took notes of... Here's the last one.

0: Byers, I just want to check. Did you take out all the sharp objects from the house before you left?
1: I did.
0: Okay, I'm good.
1: I'm
0: good.
1: Really concerned, Crash. Very concerned.
2: That's a beautiful Meatloaf song. Of course, we miss him. You know, we lost him a couple years ago. But
1: you're scaring me. You're honestly scaring me. So anyway, that's Crash right there. In case you're wondering what this persona is in real life.
3: Yeah.
1: That's it.
0: He's a sensitive older man. I bought it.
2: Thank you.
1: Older man.
2: Thank you.
1: You're on the Morning X, and this is 99X. I need you more than I... Oh, wait, wrong one. And this is 99X.

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1: 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They're trying to fix your roads, so I give you credit, GDOT. But man, you pick some inopportune times to get out there and do your thing. 285 northbound between South Atlanta Road and Paces Ferry. You got a couple of right lanes going to be compromised for quite a while. And they're going to do a complete shutdown next week. Talk about that then. Just know that west side perimeter trying to crawl through Smyrna and Vinings is pretty rough. On the other side, the east side perimeter, this wreck 285 northbound right before Memorial Drive, man, it's pushing you back hardcore beyond I-20. In fact, it looks like you're going to hit those brakes around Flat Shoals. Connector northbound, that's thick, 166 on up towards I-20. 75 south of Wreckett Northside Drive trying to roll into Midtown. And they're still down there in Clayton County with this wreck. 675 southbound before Highway 42. They've got a left lane blocked. You've always got Highway 23 as an alternate. Or just hang in there, man. Take a deep breath. It's a beautiful Friday. With your 99X traffic, I'm Crash Clark.
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3: A Better Life with Dr. Sanjay Gupta.
13: When we talk about how much exercise someone should get, current guidelines call for about 150 minutes of moderate intensity exercise or 75 minutes of vigorous intensity exercise every week. New study out of the UK makes a strong case for vigorous exercise if and when you can do it. Now, researchers determined that even little bursts of vigorous exercise can significantly reduce someone's risk of 8 different diseases: dementia, type 2 diabetes, fatty liver disease, chronic respiratory disease, chronic kidney disease, immune-mediated inflammatory diseases, major cardiovascular events, and atrial fibrillation. We're not talking about complicated training programs here. Just work with what you can into your everyday life. If you are breathless and unable to speak in complete sentences, then you've hit the mark. I'm Dr. Sanjay Gupta, helping you live a better life.
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0: 99X and the Butthole Surfers, Pepper. You know, they have a new record that came out, I think, a week ago, maybe 2 weeks ago. And it was something they did that was going to be a follow-up to that record. And then the record company started fighting with them, and then it never came out. So it's out now. Go look for that new Butthole Surfers.
1: Yeah, and you can hear it worldwide if you take us with you. 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Or you could even ask Alexa, say, open the 99X Atlanta Skills. I don't know. My Alexa, I just say, Alexa, play 99X, and boom, it just throws it right on. Anyway, anywhere in the world, we were big. Where were we? Oh, we were big in Japan.
0: Cambodia.
1: Yeah. So we were big in Burma, where they're having a civil war. Are we, do we jump anywhere in the ratings?
0: We have gone up in the U.S. We're up to 116.
2: Oh, man.
1: That's huge.
0: Crash, that's the top 1% of all podcasts. Well, thanks for noticing.
2: Double digits awesome. Soon.
1: Yeah.
0: We've gone as high as 4.
1: Wow.
2: Wow.
0: Yeah. 4. That's okay. Crazy. Okay. Yeah, let's get back there, everybody. Okay, I know you guys love musical quizzes. A major 99X artist, someone in one of these bands, one of our bands, performed tracks from their debut solo album on the NPR Tiny Desk concert. Okay, so they were accompanied by some other musicians, but I want to see if you can guess who this is performing from their debut solo album.
3: 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Build a bridge, shine light. 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Oh, come on!

0: obviously that's going to be a hit. Obviously. Now, the clues are there. His voice sounds exactly like his voice, and the music is not too much of a stretch.
1: What?
0: He plays bass in a band that arguably is one of our top 10 biggest bands.
2: The Dave Matthews guy?
0: No.
2: I have no idea who that could be.
1: Yeah, I have no
0: idea. Flea.
1: Okay.
0: From the Chili Peppers.
1: All right.
2: Okay.
1: Because that was his instrument. Yeah, all right.
0: Talk about out there.
2: That was terrible.
0: That's what happens when you're hugely successful. The record company will just let you do whatever the hell you want.
2: Experiment a little bit, Flea.
1: He's experimenting with peyote is what he's doing.
2: That was terrible.
0: That was so bad.
3: Build a bridge. Shine light. Build a bridge. Shine light. Build a bridge. Shine light. Build a bridge. Shine light.
0: Let's go back to the more accessible music Flea puts out. The Chili Peppers are on 99X.

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1: Reluctantly crouched at the starting line. 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

0: 99X, it's Friday. I'm Barnes. That is Crash. Very interesting guest we have coming up next, a writer for Inc., which she covers the intersection of human behavior, productivity, and success. A very interesting article about the number one predictor of a child's future financial success. It might not be what you think. You'll meet her next.
1: Wish my mom would have read that 60 years ago. Hey, check out the new 99X store. It's our merch tent. It's exclusive. 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We've got them now, long sleeve polos and hoodies and everything else you can imagine. 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
0: All right, Jessica, come on in here. How are you?
2: I'm doing great. How are you?
0: Doing good. This is a fascinating study. How long did you spend working on this piece?
2: Well, I write a daily column, actually, so we have a pretty quick turnaround. So
0: really?
2: Probably not as long as you'd imagine. Internet moves fast.
0: I know, but I would think something like you're dealing with a 40-year study. I would think that you had a lot to go through. But, I mean, how would you explain just a high overview of what this is about?
2: Okay, so it is a 40-year study, and it's a huge study, and there's been thousands of peer-reviewed papers written on this study, but I only wrote about one of them. But just to give you some background on it, it's called the Dunedin Study, which is actually the name of this little town in New Zealand. And what this group of researchers did is way back in 1972, 1973, they went to a hospital in this town, and they recruited all the babies born during this about a year period into this study. It ended up being about 1,000 babies. And this was 50 years ago now, and they've been following them since then. Every couple of years, they bring them in, they check health data, life outcomes, all sorts of different metrics and information on them, and they've gathered this giant trove of data. And so a ton of different researchers have done all sorts of different stuff with it to look at trends in juvenile delinquency and health, and now even these days in aging. So it's this really cool, really respected, really long-running study. And I wrote about this one particular part of it, which was the link between certain things during childhood and a later sort of life outcomes and financial success and just general sort of happiness and well-being.
0: So let's wait to reveal what the number one predictor is. Keep that tease floating. But what about this study? What surprised you the most out of everything that you researched?
2: I mean, one thing that surprised me is this is one of the best studies for just keeping these folks around. So there's been a bunch of these studies done, and it's amazing. They've been doing this for 50 years, and I found out in the course of my research that 50 years later, it's over 90% of these people are still enrolled.
0: You really?
2: Know, they still, they live, you know, they don't live in this little town anymore. They live in Australia, they live in New Zealand, I don't know.
0: That's cool.
2: They live wherever they live, and they bring them physically back. You know, every 2 years or 5 years or whatever.
0: That's
2: I think it's
0: really
2: slightly
0: solid.
2: So they must, I mean, I don't know what these researchers are doing exactly, but they must be doing something right to sort of earn trust and treat these folks well, that they keep coming back. And I was like, wow, what dedication and what, you know, just excellence at your craft of being a researcher to keep these folks around for 50 years coming back to, you know, get their stuff measured and their tests taken. You know, it's not inherently the most thrilling thing to do.
0: But you were a baby when you got signed up for it, so you're in.
2: Yeah, and you didn't even choose. Your mom was like, okay, and ticked a box. And then 50 years later, you're still coming back and letting these guys poke and prod at you and sort of ask you annoying questionnaires and things. And I was like, wow, that is a really dedicated group of researchers who must be good at what they do.
1: So this fascinates me because you would think, or I'm thinking, that the first thing would be like education, like, you know, the children that have the education, they're the ones that are going to be in front. But I believe it was Einstein that said imagination was more important than knowledge. I think it was something like that. But here's an example. As a child, I'm growing up and I'm ordering all these medical things like hearts that pump blood and skeletons. And my mom's like, he's going to be a doctor. No, I was making horror movies. So I'm just curious, like, what are they looking in this study? Like, what separates one child who's off learning the violin at the age of 3 and another person who's doodling somewhere looking at the sky going, that cloud looks like a dog?
2: So I think one of the important things to say is a lot of factors matter, right? Like, there's never going to be one, you know, magic bullet that's going to matter. But what they found that sort of surprised them in this study, that the thing that sort of mattered when they controlled, you know, these kids came from different kinds of families, different kinds of backgrounds, people had different resources, different upbringing. So they tried to control for all those usual things that matter, your parents' education, how much money they're making, all those sort of things. And what they found is Well, the thing that predicted how well sort of kids came out that was surprising, that wasn't those things you'd think of that they were controlling for, is sort of this factor of like emotional control and emotional intelligence, which is really weird. Well, maybe it's not weird, but it's maybe not the most expected thing from that would people would expect. So kids who could understand their emotions, recognize their emotions, and sort of make decisions about how to react and sort of tame their emotions in that way or consciously think about and control their emotions in that way did really well, among other, and of course other factors mattered as well, but this was sort of this one factor that came out that really seemed to matter a whole lot and that was not as expected as the things you would think would matter.
0: Yeah, so you gave it away. It's emotional intelligence. And what you think about with the people you're talking about, like wealthy families or helicopter parents who have you enrolled in everything from violin to four languages to this to that, I always wonder about those kids, like where they end up, because you just assume, you're like, oh well, that family's got all this money, they're just throwing all the money at it, surely those people are going to be perfection when they grow up. But I guess that's not always the case.
2: I mean, I totally wonder that too, outside of my work and outside of my work as a journalist. I'm always like, how does that turn out? I always suspect maybe not so good. But anyway, that is beyond sort of the scope of this study. I don't think they have enough sort of granular detail to say, oh, well, you know, violin lessons or being psycho about chasing your kid about this or that or the other specific thing is going to matter. But they did find this broader trend, right? This broader trend that this ability to control your emotions, to understand your emotions, was this thing that mattered exceptionally more than these other, you know, obvious things that parents think about, to chase around kids with the violin or to have to do your homework or whatever it might be. You know, study for your spelling test. I always say that one to my daughter. She always forgets.
0: But how does a kid's ability to manage a tantrum at 5 translate to financial stability? Like, how does that even, or career success in their 30s? What's the actual link?
2: I think the actual link is that central skill. So, okay, say, for example, much later on, you know, you have to do this boring report, but you'd rather watch, you know, the World Cup semifinal that was on last night or something, or your boss. Or someone ticks you off in a meeting and you could sort of jump down their throat, or you could be more diplomatic. Or there's all these skills that come up. Also, you know, how you delay gratification. You don't want to, you know, study for this boring certifying exam, but it'll help your career advance. So all the abilities to see when you have these emotions that could cause you to behave in a way that's sort of suboptimal for your career, you know, and to say, hey, I'm resisting this. I'm going to fly off the handle at my boss. I need to instead, you know, take a step outside and like call my friend and complain. Or, you know, I really have this urge to slack off, but I'm going to look ahead and sort of override that urge and have another espresso and get on with it. So I think it's the same ability to understand your emotions and then make optimal choices about them. And when you're 5, right, and you're like, have the whole, you know, bucket of Halloween candy, right? And you're like, oh, I really want to eat all the Reese's Pieces right now. I loved Reese's. They were my favorite. And when but to be able to like look at that and be like, and probably you can't do this when you're 5, but that the beginnings of the skill to be able to like, I have this urge and I'm going to think about it and make a careful and make a thoughtful, make that space, basically, you know, that space between when you have like the emotion to do something and you actually do the thing, and like being able to make a space there to make a conscious decision, like, should I act that way that my emotions are pushing me towards, or should I, you know, choose a slightly different way to deal with that emotion, you know, should I, like, you know, whatever it would be, having that space to make those sort of more optimal, more thoughtful, probably like more long-term beneficial decisions. I think that's kind of the link, right? Like when it's 5 with the Reese's Pieces, or when it's you want to tell off your boss who's being a jerk.
0: So interesting. That's Jessica Stillman. You can read more about that phenomenon in Inc. Thank you for joining us. It's very interesting.
2: Thanks for having me.
0: You got it. We're the Morning X, and this is 99X.

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1: 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I will join you, and we shall ride front row on Goliath. You're not riding too smooth on the west side, thanks to GDOT Work, and it's going to be there for a while. 285 northbound between South Atlanta Road and Paces Ferry. Multiple right lanes are compromised. They're going to do a complete shutdown next week. I'll talk about that next week. Just put that in the back of your mind. Earlier wreck on the east side, 285 northbound, right around Memorial Drive, still pushing you back towards I-20. It's getting better, though. Hey, speaking of I-20, we got big problems out in Conyers, so a little bit of a heads up. I'm trying to figure out exactly where you are. It looks like it's 138. So, yeah, it looks like I-20 eastbound before you get to Highway 138. Right by the Golden Corral, a heads up for you. Big three, not the worst ride, 75, 85, or 400. Enjoy your weekend. Please be safe. Remember, don't ever drink and drive. 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
15: A better life with Dr. Sanjay Gupta. I'm feeling lucky to have my college-age kids home with me for a few weeks this summer. And one of the things I know we're going to be talking about, AI. I've started to use it more often at the hospital to get fresh takes on patient problems that I'm trying to solve. And for my girls, well, I know that they are navigating college now with these new powerful tools. Something, frankly, that you and I couldn't have even imagined when we were in school. But while it may be tempting to outsource your studying and your work to these large language models, I beg you not to. And that's because AI chatbots tend to reproduce what researchers call weird viewpoints. That's an acronym: Western, Educated, Industrialized, Rich, and Democratic. Look, AI isn't going away, and admittedly, it can be a really powerful tool, but you don't want it doing your thinking for you. I'm Dr. Sanjay Gupta, helping you live a better life.
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If you're

0: Absolution from Switchfoot, out of San Diego, California. Switchfoot is a surfing term for someone who can face either side when you're surfing. A switchfoot. Me, I'm a goofy foot still after all these years. Got some surfing in, though, when I was on vacation down in L.A. Went to Doheny. Got a friend's longboard. A little fun. Still got it, man. My old age. My name is Steve Craig. It's The Steve Show. And it's kind of nice to come back from vacation. I got back on late Wednesday, so yesterday. Now it's Friday. Yay! But I have stuff for you. Coming up at noon, the House of Retro Pleasure. You can get your New Wave 80s, your Modern Rock Classics for about an hour. It's a little slice of what we're going to do, or what I'm going to do for you on Sunday with Resurrection Sunday between noon and 4. Getting back into the New Wave 80s. 1:45 today, Steve's College of Musical Knowledge in session, Indigo Girls. Coming in concert, Amy and Emily. Linda Perry of Four Non Blondes is going to be opening up October 2nd at Cobb Energy Center. Study up on Indigo Girls. And some extra special local artists. Earn your way in with a Gold Star graduate diploma. Then we're going to get the hell out of here at 2 o'clock with the 2 o'clock recess. 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
6: A better life with Dr. Sanjay Gupta.
7: I'm feeling lucky to have my college-age kids home with me for a few weeks this summer. And one of the things I know we're going to be talking about, AI. I've started to use it more often at the hospital to get fresh takes on patient problems that I'm trying to solve. And for my girls, well, I know that they are navigating college now with these new powerful tools. Something, frankly, that you and I couldn't have even imagined when we were in school. But while it may be tempting to outsource your studying and your work to these large language models, I beg you not to. And that's because AI chatbots tend to reproduce what researchers call weird viewpoints. That's an acronym: Western, Educated, Industrialized, Rich, and Democratic. Look, AI isn't going away, and admittedly, it can be a really powerful tool, but you don't want it doing your thinking for you. I'm Dr. Sanjay Gupta, helping you live a better life.
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the Lemonheads on the original 99X. It's kind of a shame about Evan, actually, lately. It's bad. And so is this song. The title, anyway. 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

0: Such a nice way of saying get the hell out of here. Weezer. Not a new song, as a lot of people think. It's like 10 years old. Just TikTok brought it back. Go Away. With Bethany Costantino helping out. It's the original 99X. Now, if you are going away for the weekend, might be nice around here. 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
0: I'm Steve Craig, the voice of Atlanta United, with today's tournament soccer scoreboard. It's the weekend of the FIFA World Cup Finals. France and England vie for third place on Saturday at 5 p.m. Eastern from Miami. Watch it on Fox. And then it's Argentina versus Spain for the 2026 FIFA World Cup. Kickoff in New York is Sunday at 3 p.m. Eastern on Fox. Spain is slightly favored to win, but Argentina will be fighting for the first back-to-back World Cups since Brazil did it in 1962. And to spice things up even more, France's Mbappe and Leo Messi are neck and neck for the World Cup Golden Boot. Today's update brought to you by Solomon Brothers Fine Jewelers, SolomonBrothers.com.
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From the decade that influenced modern rock and alternative, the 80s, of course. Depeche Mode, Enjoy the Silence. More of that coming up at noon for the House of Retro Pleasure. Hope you can linger and be part of it. Cranberries at 99X.

0: probably Tanya Donnelly and Belly. 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My name is Steve Craig. I know we got a great weekend ahead of us here. A lot of watch parties going on now. Might be nice to find a big screen outside somewhere for the weekend. But when we get back, I hate to bring up Monday on a Friday, but the Morning X, come back on Monday. The Morning X ticket window all next week. Mike D of the Beastie Boys coming in concert. This is going to be very unique, I think. September 5th at the Eastern, 7:40, Monday morning. The Morning X ticket window will open up. About 8:40, do the math, gain perspective. I know what? Is that a fortune from a fortune cookie? A clinical psychologist explains all. And don't forget, $1,000 on the line, too. 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
15: 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I probably don't sound like myself today because I have a cold and I broke my nose. Anyway, I know that my show, The Morning X, was voted greatest radio show, but in all honesty, Will Pendarvis in the afternoon is so much better than me, and he's funnier and better looking, and all the ladies say so. And he's so fashionable. All the youngsters, the youths, they're all like, YOLO, Will Pendarvis. Yeah, that's a thing that kids are doing now. So maybe one day check out Will Pendarvis and the after-school special starting at 3 p.m. on 99X.
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19: Same as it ever was.

Dinosaur Jr. back with something new. Actually, their new album is called They're Near, which I think comes out in August, if I'm not mistaken. Dinosaur Jr., Several Gotaway is the name of that new one. Love to get your feedback, of course, on the new stuff we play. That's, we find it on Planet Jill, or sometimes we find it on our own. 470-741-9999. By the way, Dinosaur Jr. in concert tomorrow night at the Eastern. They're opening up for Band of Horses. Must be great for Band of Horses to have their heroes, literally, open up for them. Dinosaur Jr., that's Jay Mascus with the band, Murph on drums, and Lou Barlow, who came back into the fold. He was one of the original founding members, and Lou Barlow is back with him, has been since about 2009, I think. Yeah, so he'll be on stage with him. And he's celebrating his birthday today. Lou Barlow is 60 years old. When he left Dinosaur Jr., first time, he formed up a couple of bands. One of them, Folk Implosion. Mid-90s, Natural One, with Lou Barlow singing. 99X.

0: Since we're celebrating Lou Barlow's birthday today, he's 60 years old today. That's his other project. Tree Left Dinosaur Jr. the first time. Sebado. My favorite song from that, from the Harmacy album in the middle of the 90s. Ocean from Sebado. Yeah, Lou Barlow, 60 years old. And of course, Folk Implosion was another one of his projects. And Dinosaur Jr., he's back with the band to play in the Eastern tomorrow night with Band of Horses. Coming up in about 10 minutes or so, the House of Retro Pleasure. Get those requests in 470-741-9999.
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15: Everyone poops. It's not just the name of a classic potty training book. It's a universal truth. Even though everyone does it, almost no one wants to talk about it. Dr. Tricia Pasricha wants to change that. She's the author of a new book. It's called You've Been Pooping All Wrong. And she says there are three critical P's of pooping. The first is propulsion. Both the voluntary push you exert and the involuntary contractions that happen naturally within your body. Top line, when you feel the need to go, don't hold it. The second P is pliability, which refers to stool softness. The keys to this one are making sure you're drinking enough water and eating enough fiber. And the last P is for pelvic floor. If you can get your knees up above your waist while you're on the toilet, like on a stool or a garbage can or a stack of books even, that can make all the difference. I'm Dr. Sanjay Gupta, helping you live a better life.
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0: This is the House of Retro Pleasure.
2: As I would say at Mercedes-Benz Stadium, ahead of an Atlanta United match, are you ready for this? The beautiful decade of the 80s. That would be the House of Retro Pleasure. My name is Steve Craig. So as we head into the World Cup final weekend, 68 teams, or 68 guns, if you will. Now it's down to two, Spain and Argentina. And the battle cry of the weekend.

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0: One of the most famous phone numbers in history. 867-5309. You want a hooker? You want a request? That's Tommy Two-Tone, by the way. You want a request? 470-741-9999. Yes?
1: Hey, I got a request. I'm heading to Iowa. I'm not going to be back in Atlanta for 13 days. I got a request, good sir.
0: Let me guess. You've been hearing voices, and now you're going to go visit a baseball diamond in the middle of a cornfield.
1: That's right. We're playing there. Yeah. How did you guess?
0: Is it heaven? No, it's Iowa. What song are you thinking?
1: Oh, man. I'm in the mood for some Martin Page, Q Feel.
0: Oh, Dancing in Heaven?
1: Yeah, one-hit wonder.
0: Or Dancing on a Baseball Diamond in the middle of a cornfield in Iowa.
1: Why not?
0: Because...

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1: The city is headed for a disaster of biblical proportion.
2: What do you mean,
1: biblical? What he means is Old Testament, Mr. Yes. Mayor. Real wrath of God type stuff. Yes. Fire and brimstone coming down from the skies. Rivers and seas boiling.
3: 40 years of darkness, earthquakes, volcanoes.
1: The dead rising from the grave. Human sacrifice, dogs and cats living together. That's hysteria.

0: After the Argentinian victory, yeah, the city was kind of messed up for a while. Party went on and on and on. Susie Sue and the Banshees off Tinderbox. Cities and Dust. It's the House of Retro Pleasure on 99X. Got a lot of great requests coming in. I'm sure you get yours. You can text it. 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We're going back almost to the 60s. We have a birthday to celebrate. Commemoration, if you will. Coming up next.
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15: I don't know about you, but my social media feeds are flooded with lotions and potions and gadgets, all promising to unlock different components of longevity. 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
0: Hooray, a birthday party.
6: It's my birthday, my birthday.
0: Let the punks have the stage in rock and roll heaven today, remembering the late Ron Ashton, lead guitarist and also bass player of the Stooges. Proto-punk pioneers, of course, led by Iggy Pop, Iggy and the Stooges. Ron would have been 78 years old today. Lost him in 2009 of an apparent heart attack. And, his brother Scott Ashton, who was the drummer in the Stooges, followed in 2014. One of the most influential guitarists of modern rock. Some of his work and raw power. Iggy and the Stooges, Search and Destroy.

0: that's why they call it proto-punk. 1973, Raw Power. And our birthday boy, the late Ron Ashton, slamming the bass on that with his brother Scott on the drums. They were the rhythm section. Iggy and the Stooges. 470-741-9999. Got a request. Hey.
1: Hey, Steve. This is Brian from Marietta.
0: Hey, man. Good.
1: I got a cut for you from the late 80s. I never hear it. I think it's a cool song. Peter Murphy Cuts You Up.
0: Oh, yeah. We love Peter Murphy.
1: Oh, do you?
0: Yeah.
1: Are you serious?
0: Yeah. Outside of Bauhaus, that was a huge song for him. It's a house staple.
1: Well, see, now I need to listen to your station more, or I would have heard it more.
0: It's only deep with the subject matter.
1: It's really a haunting soulful song.
0: Well, everything he does is haunting. He was the guy who used to hang upside down like a bat before his concerts.
1: Are you serious?
0: Yeah.
1: I never did see him. Yeah.
0: And since the Halloween decorations are already up in Walmart, why the hell not?
1: Is he still touring at all?
0: Yeah, he puts on a great show, but he's been having some health issues, so hopefully he can, you know, get out there again.
1: He's hanging in there. Okay.
0: Literally.
1: Well, yeah. Oh, jeez. Hey, thanks for taking it.

0: Hi, this is Peter Murphy, and you're listening to the House of Retro Leisure.
1: The original
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3: My name is Inigo Montoya. You killed my father.

0: electronic, getting away with it. I got a lot of requests for a new order, the Smiths, and also Pet Shop Boys, so I thought, why not combine them all? Bernard Sumner and Johnny Marr and Neil Tennant all together. Electronic and getting away with it. I got a request waiting on line five here. Hello?
1: Hey, Steve. This is Chris. Can you do some Fix? Maybe Stand or Fall?
0: Oh, I like the live version from the React album from 1987. Let's do that.
1: That'll be great. Thank you.
0: Perfect as we head into the FIFA World Cup final weekend. Stand or Fall? Or you can go the other way and say it's all fixed.

0: It's The Fix. The Fix is in. Stand or fall, Spain or Argentina? My money's on Spain, only because I'm just sick of hearing about Messi. Maybe you are too. 470-741-9999. A lot of good requests today. Thank you. Hello.
1: I got one for the house, if you have time. Some Husker Du, maybe.
0: Husker Du? Do you remember Bob Mould's band Before Sugar?
1: Is that Husker Du?
0: Yes.
1: And
0: Husker Du is like Swedish for Do You Remember?
1: Oh, is that right?
0: I didn't realize that. Don't you remember that board game called Husker Du?
1: I've seen it. I know, but I didn't put that together. No.
2: Husker Du. In Denmark, Husker Du means Do You Remember? Around the world, Husker Du is more than a game. It's a memory exerciser that's fun for children and adults alike. A great family game that increases your alertness.
0: It sure beats Ritalin.
1: You did it again, Steve. You pretzeled my brain.
0: You'll probably get some Husker Du stuff at the concert, too. Sugar is going to be at the Eastern on October 23rd, so yeah.
1: Oh, that's right. Yeah, who are they playing with?
0: Probably not Salt and Peppa. They broke up. But... What song are you thinking?
1: Yeah, I was thinking maybe Makes No Sense At All.
0: That's a great one. Let's do it.
1: Have a great weekend, Steve.

0: It's easy to play Husker Du, the memory game that's great fun for the whole family. Only $3.99, Husker Du, another fine product from Pick'em.
1: More of the House of Retro Pleasure, next.
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11: It was on this day back in 1959. We lost the great jazz and swing siren, Billie Holiday. You probably heard a lot of stories about Billie Holiday. Tragically, she died at age 44, this day in 1959, from liver failure, heart disease, after being cheated, addicted, built, arrested, abused. Lady Day, as they often called her, she died penniless, literally penniless. But her legacy lives on. Lady Sings the Blues is a great film starring Diana Ross from back in the 70s. And, of course, U2's tribute off Rattle and Hum to the late, great Billie Holiday, the Angel of Harlem.

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0: unmistakably REM, Losing My Religion. It's the original 99X. My name is Steve Craig. Class is approaching. In about 20 minutes, Steve's College of Musical Knowledge in session. We have a short scholastic week. Tickets for Indigo Girls. Linda Perry also on the bill. It's opening up from Four Non Blondes, October 2nd at Cobb Energy Center. So study up on Indigo Girls, and REM kind of plays a part in the question and answer for Steve's College of Musical Knowledge. So have a little cheat going.
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8: Same as it ever was.

They call that song Neighbor's Blues, or I should say Jack White calls that song Neighbor's Blues, because when he gets on his porch and starts cranking the amp up, it's Neighbor's Blues. That's from the Frozen Charlotte album, which will be his new one when it comes out. Jack White. Two big shows in November, too, at the Coca-Cola Roxy. 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
3: Bones off, thinking caps on. The original School of Rock is now in session.
2: Sorry I'm late. 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
3: Steve's College of Musical Knowledge.
4: Yeah. Welcome back, class. Quick little rock quiz, pop quiz, whatever, and then you're free for the weekend. Got tickets for Indigo Girls. Opening up, Linda Perry of Four Non Blondes. It's going to be October 2nd at the Cobb Energy Center. By the way, I understand that Emily is doing very, very well. A lot of physical therapy. Some issues she's having. Good to hear. We love them. Indigo Girls and a Gold Star graduate diploma. Prize pack. So here's your question. You ready? Gave you a little hint a little earlier. Now, for the Indigo Girls, their 1989 self-titled breakthrough album featured tons of contributing musicians from Patti Smith's band, Todd Rundgren's Utopia band, Hot House Flowers, R.E.M. In fact, Michael Stipe of R.E.M. is featured in a duet with the song's writer, Amy Ray, on this song. Name that song. One of my favorites, too. 470-741-9999. First person to get it right. Let's go on to the show.
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1: Indigo Girls, your subject, and tickets to be won. Their 1989 self-titled breakthrough album featured tons of contributing musicians from the likes of Patti Smith's band, Utopia, Todd Rundgren's band, Hot House Flowers were all over the album, and R.E.M. In fact, Michael Stipe is featured in a duet with this particular song's writer, Amy Ray. Name that song on that album. Who's this?
12: Oh, my name is Bethany Buckner, and I live in Atlanta.
1: Bethany, do you know the answer?
12: Yes, it's Kid Fears.
1: Isn't that a great song?
12: Yes, it's one of my favorites.
1: Kid Fears.
12: I love the Indigo Girls.
1: It's one of those songs that was never released as an official single. Like, you never had any chart action, but I remember when the album came out, everybody was playing the hell out of it. It was so cool because Michael Stipe was on it.
12: Yeah, I actually, like, my dad was super into the Indigo Girls, so that's how I started listening to it. But I remember that song when I was from, like, elementary school, but it was so good.
1: It's a classic. You get to see him perform it. You never know. Michael Stipe might even show up. Indigo Girls.
12: I know.
1: Cobb Energy Center, October 2nd. You're in.
12: Oh, I'm so excited. Thank you so much.
1: And a Gold Star graduate diploma, so your dad will be proud.
12: Yes, absolutely.
1: I had the pleasure of seeing Indigo's bring Michael on stage of the show to sing this song, Kid Fears, Indigo Girls at 99X.

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Great theme song for soccer in the streets. Street of Dreams from U2 ties into the whole World Cup weekend. Don't forget, tomorrow is the third place match, the match for third place between France and England. One team gets a medal. The other team gets a participation certificate. And then nice to know you.

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A band that you must see live. In fact, they've been playing all over Atlanta for the last 4 years. Even opening for Green Day at Truist Park. The Paradox. Get the message of the name of that. Headlining our locals only, Luau. So you get to see them live there, along with the Stews, Hey Dreamer, Atticus Ronis at the Ville down in Fayetteville, September 26th. More free tickets for that show on the way. 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

Hello! And guten tag, and hola, and I don't know the rest of them. I'm Will Pendarvis, and it's the After School Special on 99X. Got some great concert tickets to give you today, and in fact, all weekend. I'll tell you more about that in a bit. Right now, just getting things kicked off with Tears for Fears on 99X.

0: Daddy, as she goes, boys. That's the Rock on Tours on the original 99X. I'm Will Pendarvis. Thank you for being here for the after school special today. Hopefully, I'll make it worth your while. What do I got for you? Oh, I got tickets for you. I'm going to kick off the weekend a little bit later on with tickets to go see Mumford & Sons. That's right, the main event, Mumford & Sons, August 4th, State Farm Arena, celebrating their new Prize Fighter album. If you want to go see Mumford & Sons for free, I'll hook you up. In fact, we're going to hook you up all weekend, okay? We'll give you a lot of secret code words to text in for multiple chances to win. What else? Oh, yeah, at 5:30 today, I'll be doing the double feature. Today is gonna be so difficult. You gotta really know music and the people who make music and stuff to get it, but I'm gonna play a bunch of interesting music. The double feature that'll happen at 5:30 here on 99X.
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Johnny Marr and new music called Spin on the original 99X. I'm Will Pendarvis. I was digging through my cardboard box that I drag into the studio with me every day, and I ran across a cover song that is so good and so perfect for a Friday. I'm going to put that on for you in a couple of minutes. First, I'm going to play this song from Filter, and then the band that the lead singer of Filter used to be in, and then that amazing cover song. It is Filter, Take a Picture on 99X.

0: You know who that was, right? That is the band Cake covering War Pigs on the original 99X. It's the after school special. I'm Will Pendarvis. Oh, my God. sorry, I just glanced out the window, and there are some really dark, ugly clouds rolling in. Like half the sky is all beautiful and sunny and nice, and the other half is just, you know, I don't know, something out of Lord of the Rings. I don't know. But just be careful out there, okay? Hey, so this is what I'm doing this afternoon. First of all, I'm going to kick off the weekend giving you tickets to 99X and Live Nation present Mumford & Sons August 4th at State Farm Arena. That's my best concert voice. I don't do much better than that. But you'll have a lot of chances to win, because not only will I give away those tickets this afternoon, you'll have chances later on tonight, all day tomorrow, and all day Sunday. 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And of course, at 5:30 today, the double feature. It's an extra difficult one that's going to make a lot of people angry. It's not my fault. It was a suggestion from somebody else. But it's got a lot of good music in it, though. 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

by the way, I haven't heard a lot of people talk about this, but Mike D of the Beastie Boys will be here in town playing the Eastern on September 5th. I'll give you a full-on 99X soundboard here in a little bit. But first, I'm going to play the new song from Green Day, along with something classic from the band. 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

0: Yeah, isn't that kind of dangerous? That's Green Day, Never Gonna R.I.P. on the original 99X After School Special. I'm Will Pendarvis. Do releasing a song about how I'm never gonna die seems like the kind of thing somebody would, that'd be like the last thing on earth they did. Anyway, oh, yeah, I promised you a soundboard, didn't I?
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0: Yeah, if we survive whatever's going on out there today, then tomorrow night, we got two shows you could go to. You could go see Tori Amos at Atlanta Symphony Hall, or A Night of Horses and Dinosaurs. Yeah, Band of Horses and Dinosaur Jr. will be playing the Eastern tomorrow night as well. One of the shows I'm really looking forward to is Men at Work. They'll be here with Toad the Wet Sprocket at the Cobb Energy Center on the 21st. What is that, Tuesday night? Better Than Ezra coming to town with Tonic and Vertical Horizon at the Bowl at Sugar Hill on the 25th. And, of course, huge show at Truist Park, Noah Kahan. That's happening July 27th. 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

That's that Evan Dando character and his Lemonheads on the original 99X After School Special. I'm Will Pendarvis. Man, yeah, it's still looking really dangerous out. Just go look out the window if you haven't recently. I was going to give you some timing. Limber up your texting fingers because I'll have your first chance to win tickets that were given away all weekend to go see Mumford & Sons here in just a little bit. I'll do that before I start the double feature at 5:30. Right now, Peter Gabriel on 99X.

0: Garbage on the original 99X. I'm Will Pendarvis. Thank you for being here for the after school special. I was talking about how Mike D of the Beastie Boys is going to be here in town September 5th at the Eastern. Here's something I found out about. The Morning X will give you tickets for that show all next week, starting Monday morning. They open up the Morning X ticket window at 7:40 every weekday morning. So just, you know, whatever you're doing, wherever you are, just make sure it's 7:40 or, you know, a few minutes before, whatever, you're listening to the Morning X on 99X. They got a psychologist coming in on Monday as well. But you know what? 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It's called The End, Entertainment News Daily. Just search it up on your podcatcher and subscribe. All right. So in about a half an hour or, you know, thereabouts, I'm going to give you your first pair of tickets for the weekend. All weekend long, we're giving you tickets for Mumford & Sons in concert. 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
18: A better life with Dr. Sanjay Gupta.
19: Everyone poops. It's not just the name of a classic potty training book. It's a universal truth. Even though everyone does it, almost no one wants to talk about it. Dr. Tricia Pasricha wants to change that. She's the author of a new book. It's called You've Been Pooping All Wrong. And she says there are three critical P's of pooping. The first is propulsion. Both the voluntary push you exert and the involuntary contractions that happen naturally within your body. Top line, when you feel the need to go, don't hold it. The second P is pliability, which refers to stool softness. The keys to this one are making sure you're drinking enough water and eating enough fiber. And the last P is for pelvic floor. If you can get your knees up above your waist while you're on the toilet, like on a stool or a garbage can or a stack of books even, that can make all the difference. I'm Dr. Sanjay Gupta, helping you live a better life.
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0: 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Although he can indulge in such hobbies as a tape recorder.
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Now that's a workout. Whatever. I don't care if you've been doing CrossFit for 20 years. If you watch the Talking Heads, Stop Making Sense, the performance of that song, Life During Wartime, if you can do what David Byrne does in that performance, then, you'll get the crown. You'll get the big trophy for being fittest dude. Anyway, I'm going to play some bona fide, pure punk rock from 1995 next. Then I'm going to play some Mumford & Sons and give you tickets for the show. Right now, it is the Majesty and Power, Smashing Pumpkins, tonight on 99X.

Okay, we just got to take a breath here. I can't go straight from Rancid into Mumford & Sons. That would sound weird. So, shifting gears, Mumford & Sons on 99X.

0: There you go. Mumford & Sons and a song called Rushmere on the original 99X. It's the After School Special. I'm Will Pendarvis. That's actually the song that kind of really grabbed my attention from them. I always knew about them and heard music from them. And then I saw them, what did they do, the soundtrack for? Ted Lasso. But Rushmere just really, I mean, I connected to that for some reason in a big way. And if you like that band, maybe you want to go see them in concert with a friend and not have to pay for any of the tickets. 99X and Live Nation presents Mumford & Sons August 4th at State Farm Arena. It's a night of carbon monoxide and banjos. If you want to go to that show, we've got tickets all weekend, including right now. 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S-O-N-S, SONS, text that one word and nothing else right now to 470-741-9999. It's just your first chance to win of many this weekend on 99X. Up next, the double feature.
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3: I don't know about you, but my social media feeds are flooded with lotions and potions and gadgets, all promising to unlock different components of longevity. But if you log off, take a step back from all the hype, you'll find that the actual keys to a longer, healthier life are hiding in plain sight. There are four of them. Number one, nutrition. The Mediterranean diet really is the gold standard. Number two, exercise. You should be getting 150 minutes of moderate intensity exercise or 75 minutes of vigorous intensity exercise every week, plus strength training and stretching. Number three, sleep. Sleep is when your body and your brain repair themselves. You should be getting 7 to 9 hours a night. And finally, number four, often gets forgotten, socialization. It's not a bonus. It's a necessity for a healthy life, finding a sense of community, purpose, and belonging. I'm Dr. Sanjay Gupta, helping you live a better life.
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0: Hello, my name is Will Pendarvis. I'm your afternoon host on 99X. How would you like $1 million just for listening to my show? 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But, you know, I can give you something better. The joy of hearing a song. 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It's not as good as money. 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
13: 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Double feature with Will Pendarvis.
0: Yeah, the double feature today is sponsored by the WB. Tonight on the WB, watch as two elderly strangers find out how the other half medicates on the new reality series, Medicine Swap. Medicine Swap right after America's Dumbest Animals at 8 p.m. on the WB. All right, let's get into the double feature. It is it's a difficult one that is not my fault. It's the fault of a suggestion from Team Thompson. So blame them.

It is the double feature on the original 99X. I'm Will Pendarvis. We just heard song number one from, the person who's playing Atlanta Symphony Hall tomorrow night here in Atlanta, Tori Amos. She'll also be on Live X tonight.

you're from America, that is Yaz. If you're English, then that is Yazoo. Situation with song two on the double feature. Remember, all of these songs have something in common. It could be the bands, it could be the songs, it could be the lyrics, it could be the guitars. You just got to figure it out. I'll give you the answer at the end. Song number three on the double feature. It is Garbage on 99X.

0: Queens of the Stone Age wrapping up the double feature today on the original 99X. I'm Will Pendarvis. The double features where I play a bunch of songs that all have something in common. And some days it's easy, some days it's super difficult. Today's was super difficult, to be fair, but it's not my fault. Blame Team Thompson. Team Thompson emailed me and suggested this theme that we use today. Who did we hear today? We heard that redheaded lady, Tori Amos, who's playing at Atlanta Symphony Hall tomorrow night and is on LiveX tonight at 7 p.m. Then we heard Yazoo with Allison Moyet, who is a redhead, by the way. Then we heard Garbage. That is Shirley Manson, and I believe she also has red hair. Oingo Boingo with Danny Elfman, who is a redheaded individual. And then Queens of the Stone Age, Josh Homme, who has red hair. Yeah, they're all redhead singers. How about that, huh? That was a tough one. So if you got that one, you get 3 points today. I'm feeling extra generous. And I might not live through this storm that's going on out there. 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
2: Hey, I'm Kate Pearson from the B-52s, and I am 99X. Woohoo, Atlanta!

Yeah, we're giving away tickets to go see Mumford and Sons all weekend. Your next chance to win is on the way. Also going to play that awesome new cover from Social Distortion here in a moment. Right now,

0: Social Distortion still doing awesome cover songs after all these years. Wicked Game. That's new music on the original 99X. I'm Will Pendarvis. Before that, of course, their cover of Ring of Fire from Johnny Cash. I mean, it's difficult to wrap your head around how long Social Distortion's been around. I mean, Ring of Fire, that cover seems like it just came out pretty recently. But then you remember there's 36 years between when they did Ring of Fire and when they did Wicked Game, those two songs. 36 years. And that just doesn't even begin to cover their entire career. It's kind of amazing, really. All right. 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We'll hear Tori Amos from Purple Dragon Studios in 1994, and then from the same studios that very same year, a performance from The Church. Yeah, Tori Amos and The Church tonight on Live X, starting at 7 p.m. here on 99X.
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15: Same as it ever was.

If you're a criminal like that Fiona there, do not try to fight the law. They will always win. It is The Clash with this public service announcement.

0: Gold Maz. Yeah, his silly little Morrissey there on the original 99X. I'm Will Pendarvis. That song, obviously, about stalking, which is not a funny subject at all, but it does have a great line in that song. I've made up your mind. Only Morrissey. I'm Will Pendarvis. It is the original 99X. I appreciate you being here for my show, the After School Special today. I really, really do. I don't know if it comes across, but I sincerely appreciate you listening to my show. It allows me to live in Atlanta, which is exactly where I want to be. I have a TV show recommendation for you. Now, I've only watched the first episode, but it's pretty amazing. I can't watch normal murder shows, you know, those reality shows about murder. They're just too sad and whatever for me. I know. But there's one called Murder 101 that's on Amazon right now, and it's about a high school class about investigating crimes, and it's amazing so far. Murder 101 on Amazon. Before I get out of here, I want to thank all the first responders for doing those tough jobs, and I want to thank anybody in the military and their families for the sacrifices you make. Up next, it will be Tori Amos, an exclusive performance followed by another exclusive performance from the church. 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
2: 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And we are starting today with Tori Amos, recorded back in 1994 at Purple Dragon Recording Studios. And I remember this one. I remember being there because she gives some very good advice about how not to drown your vocal cords if you're a singer. So keep up for that in this one. 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
3: This reminds me of my living room, you know? 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

0: Recorded live at Purple Dragon Recording Studios, that is Tori Amos exclusively here on 99X, recorded back in 1994. The next Live X, oh, and by the way, she's here in town this weekend. Just I throw that in there. She's playing Atlanta Symphony Hall, which is a really perfect place for her. The next one I have for you is also from 1994 and also recorded at Purple Dragon Recording Studios.
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11: A Better Life with Dr. Sanjay Gupta.
12: As someone who's been married nearly 25 years, I'll tell you, there's a lot of great things about having a spouse. And according to a new study out of the University of Miami Health System, marriage might even be linked to a lower risk of cancer. Why? Well, the researchers said people who are married are less likely to engage in risky behavior. They're more likely to get a nudge to go to regular preventive medicine appointments and screenings. And they have a partner to share the load of family obligations, household chores, and finances. No one is saying you should get married in the pursuit of better health. But if you are single, how can you build a strong support system to maybe get some of these same benefits? Do your own research, find out what's important, and then hold members of your squad accountable and let them hold you accountable as well. That can provide a lot of support. I'm Dr. Sanjay Gupta, helping you live a better life.
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0: 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Occasionally, we throw in a new one when we can get them. The last one, Tori Amos, recorded in 1994 at Purple Dragon. 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
4: 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And we're kicking it off tonight with a song I debuted earlier this week from Billy Morrison and Dexter Holland. Billy Morrison is the guitarist with Billy Idol and, of course, Dexter Holland of The Offspring. This is going to be on Billy Morrison's album, Hollow, which comes out August 7th. This is Never Gonna Change, and it's here on the planet.